0: 90.7 WFAE HD2 Charlotte. This is the Charlotte Jazz Channel. Glad to have you along. 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We'll have another hour of uninterrupted jazz following this news update from NPR.
1: Live from NPR News in Washington, I'm Dan Ronan. The new round of U.S.-Iran talks in Switzerland faltered today, this after President Trump's most recent threat to attack Iran if it does not stop supporting its proxy, Hezbollah. Negotiations are expected to continue through the night. NPR's Chandelise Duster reports.
2: Negotiations between the U.S. and Iran in Switzerland became tense Sunday after President Trump threatened to attack the country if it doesn't stop Hezbollah from, quote, causing trouble. Trump said in a social media post the U.S. would, quote, hit Iran very hard if it doesn't stop Hezbollah's actions in Lebanon. Iran's lead negotiator responded, writing on social media for the U.S. to be careful and that its armed forces are prepared to respond in a different manner. Meanwhile, Israeli Prime Minister Benjamin Netanyahu said during a summit on Sunday that it won't make peace with Lebanon until Hezbollah is dismantled.
3: We established a security zone in Lebanon, and we shall keep it as long as is necessary.
2: The United Nations Interim Force in Lebanon said on Sunday that for the first time since the war between Israel and Hezbollah, it has recorded no attacks from either side. Chandelise Duster, NPR News.
1: President Trump is getting low marks from the American people. His approval rating stands at 36%, according to the latest NPR PBS News Marist poll. NPR's Elena Moore reports.
4: 36-year-old Georgia voter Regina Kalinga backed President Trump in 2016, 2020, and 2024. But in 2026, he's lost her support, saying Trump hasn't made good on his promises to lower costs. So she feels let down.
5: Where is the relief for America? None. You know, you're looking like, hey, is this the president that I really voted for?
4: Kalinga isn't alone. According to the latest NPR PBS News Marist poll, 6 in 10 Americans disapprove of Trump's handling of the economy, including 22% of Republicans. Among independents, it's 65%, and Democrats, 93%. Elena Moore, NPR News.
1: Summer job postings have surged this year, according to the job site ZipRecruiter. But as NPR's Andrea Hsu reports, that doesn't necessarily mean more jobs for teens or college grads.
6: Summer job hiring reached a peak in mid-May, according to ZipRecruiter. Postings were up a whopping 82% from a year ago. And wages are up, too, having grown 4.3% from the same time last year. Summer jobs now pay an average of nearly $22 an hour, with far higher wages on the coasts than in the middle of the country. At the same time, unemployment among teens and recent college grads remains elevated. ZipRecruiter says that's an indication that there's a lot of competition for seasonal jobs from more experienced workers who want temporary or part-time roles. Andrea Hsu, NPR News.
1: It's NPR. American Wyndham Clark is the U.S. Open Golf Champion for 2026. It's the second career major for Clark, who won the 2023 U.S. Open in Los Angeles. Clark shot 4 under par and was one stroke ahead of Sam Burns, who shot 3 under par. The U.S. Open is traditionally the toughest challenge of the four majors, and Clark's score is an indication of the difficulty on the links course at Shinnecock Hills Golf Club on New York's Long Island. Woody, Buzz Lightyear, and his pals are giving Hollywood a happy Father's Day weekend in years, NPR's Bob Mondello reports.
7: For the last few weeks, Hollywood has been startled to see films by YouTube creators topping the box office charts.
8: What is that?
9: Devices! Tablets!
7: But with $160 million in ticket sales, Toy Story 5 has easily claimed the biggest opening weekend of 2026. And if estimates hold for the rest of the top 10,
10: we're going to need backup.
7: Pixar's Toys will have led Hollywood to this year's biggest 3-day weekend overall.
10: No way.
11: Come on.
7: In fact, this year's total revenues are just shy of 2019's at this point. That's the year Avengers Endgame rewrote the record books, and the year before the pandemic. That has some in Hollywood sensing a return to form this summer, with Minions, Spider-Man, and Christopher Nolan's Odyssey still to come. Bob Mondello, NPR News.
1: Three people died Saturday night when a general aviation plane crashed into a wooded area in Bowie, Maryland, between Washington, D.C. and Baltimore. The plane had taken off and was returning to Maryland when it went down. The plane narrowly missed several townhomes when it crashed. The NTSB is investigating. This is NPR.
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Scott Hamilton on tenor sax from his new release called Looking Back, as he looks back through his storied career over the last four or so decades. There with Jan Lundgren on piano and the Maids of Cadiz. Scott Hamilton on tenor sax. I'm Scott Hanley here with Jazz on Your Weekend. New music up next out of Detroit, the Joe Sirian Motor City Jazz Octet. Joe Sirian at the drums, Nick Marchione at the trumpet, Adam Birnbaum piano, and Cole Porter's Night and Day. The Joe Sirian Motor City Jazz Octet.

Dave Stryker on guitar from his latest called Stryker with Strings Goes to the Movies. And there we heard Moonglow, Dave Stryker. Before that, the interesting duo of Riccardi and Ronstadt. They're with Nasa Riccardi on the vocals and Michael Ronstadt on cello, and dedicated to music of Linda Ronstadt and more. Blue Bayou, the new release, and there we heard a medley of Mother Nature's Son and Nature Boy. I'm Scott Hanley. These are Sounds of Jazz on the Weekend with Jared Sims on baritone sax from his release called Standards. This is Pensativa. Jared Sims on Weekend Jazz.

Andy Summers on guitar, whom you may remember from the band The Police, and they're with a singer you may remember from the band The Police, Sting, also a bass player from that band. They're with Green Chimneys, the release, and the Thelonious Monk tune, Round Midnight. Andy Summers with Sting on the vocal. You're listening to Jazz on the Weekend. I'm Scott Hanley, here with John DeMartino at the piano from a recent one called Call Me Irresponsible. Lucy Wiegand's on the vocal and Harry Allen on tenor sax of Imagination.

Bassist and vocalist Nikki Perrott from her release Feelin' Groovy, and there with These Boots Are Made for Walkin', the Nancy Sinatra tune. I'm Scott Hanley here with Larry Vukovich joining us now at the piano from an album called Blue Balkan, Then and Now, with Bobby Hutcherson at the Vibes, and this is Serbo Samba.

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1: Live from NPR News in Washington, I'm Dan Roman. The U.S.-Iran negotiations are ongoing in Switzerland, according to a senior U.S. diplomat. Earlier Sunday, Iranian state media reported the talks had broken down. NPR's Luke Garrett reports.
2: The talks in Switzerland, led by Vice President J.D. Vance, were expected to last through Sunday. A senior U.S. diplomat not authorized to share details publicly told NPR. The negotiators talked about clarifying Iran's messaging around the Strait of Hormuz, which Iran said was closed on Saturday. Another key point of discussion was, quote, enforcing the ceasefire in southern Lebanon. The diplomat said, quote, deconfliction mechanisms for the Strait and Lebanon were also discussed. On Sunday morning, Trump said U.S. forces would, quote, hit Iran very hard again if its proxies keep up the fighting in Lebanon. Iranian state media reported that its delegation called Trump's post, quote, insulting. The U.S.-Iran peace negotiations in Switzerland are now turning on the delicate ceasefire between Iranian-backed Hezbollah and Israel in southern Lebanon. Luke Garrett, NPR News, Washington.
1: In some states, time is running out to register to vote in this year's primary elections. NPR's Hanzi Luong reports.
3: Eligible voters in Arizona who want to cast ballots in the state's July 21st primary have until Monday to register. Monday is also Colorado's deadline for signing up online or getting a mail-in application postmarked, though there is more time to register in person through Colorado's primary day on June 30th. Same day, in-person registration is also available in Maryland and Utah. Those states are holding their primary days on Tuesday. If you have already registered to vote, you may want to go to your election official's website and check your registration status before your state's deadline. Election officials may remove your name from their list of registered voters, especially if you have recently moved, changed your name, or haven't voted in a while. Hanzi Luong, NPR News.
1: Ukraine's capital, Kyiv, saw the largest number for its annual Pride Parade since Russia's full-scale invasion. NPR's Joanna Kasisis reports from Kyiv that Ukraine's LGBTQ soldiers and partners marched for recognition of same-sex unions and partnerships.
4: Thousands chanted, "Be yourself, we are with you," as they marched through Kyiv. Military veteran Olena Shatseva held her girlfriend's hand. "My family is not counted in any way in our country," she said. "And the fact that I joined the military doesn't count either. It should not be this way." Gediminas Navikas, the European Union's deputy head of mission to Ukraine, marched behind her. He sees reasons for hope.
5: LGBTI community is also contributing to the freedom of Ukraine. Many people in society recognize that.
4: Ukrainians have protested Parliament's attempt to define marriage as only between a man and a woman. Joanna Kakissis, NPR News, Kyiv.
1: It's NPR. President Trump says the reflecting pool on the National Mall will probably have to be drained for repairs. This after green algae and peeling paint followed his administration's major multi-million dollar effort to restore the Washington, D.C. landmark. Trump also claimed without evidence that vandalism may have been a factor in the algae growth. The Ford F-150 is the best-selling vehicle in the United States, but as it turns out, it's not one of the most driven vehicles. NPR's Camilla Domonoske takes a look at a new report.
6: IC Cars looked at the odometer readings from more than 2 million three-year-old vehicles that were sold last year. The auto search engine wanted to find out which cars had the most miles put on them. They found self-charging hybrid vehicles, like the original Prius, were driven more than traditional gas vehicles. Electric vehicles and plug-in hybrids had fewer miles per year, with one big exception. Teslas logged more miles than gas cars. Meanwhile, comparing specific vehicles, the Chrysler Pacifica minivan was driven the most, about 10 times as much per year as the typical Ford Mustang, the least driven vehicle. Camila Domonoske, NPR News.
1: Toy Story 5 still has friends when it comes to moviegoers. The Pixar series animated film with stars Tom Hanks and Tim Allen playing Woody and Buzz Lightyear debuted with $160 million in domestic ticket sales this weekend. It's easily a record for the franchise and matches the biggest opening for a movie so far this year. Internationally, Toy Story 5 was very successful as well. It's NPR.
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British vocalist Claire Martin from her recent release Almost in Your Arms, and that was The House is Empty Now. Claire Martin. I'm Scott Hanley, delighted to share Sounds of Jazz with you here on the weekend, and things on the new side. Claire Martin release is fairly new, and up next, a new one from guitarist Tom Rotella. Known especially for his emphasis on smooth and fusion jazz over the years, this is kind of his second straight-ahead-ish record. It's called Side Hustle with Bobby Floyd at the organ, Tom Rotella guitar, and Georgia on My Mind.

Diane Marino and emphasis on Brazil here from her release Back to Brazil. Mitch Riley there on tenor sax. Diane Marino on piano and vocal with So Danzo Samba, or Jazz and Samba. Before that, pianist David Chesky from his recent one called The Great European Songbook, and Wachet Auf, or Sleepers Awake, from David Chesky, kind of jazzing up the classics. Steve Rudolph joins us next. He at the piano here, title track from his release, Everything I Love, Steve Rudolph.

Tenor saxophonist and composer Kirk Edwards, from his recent release called The AKA Project, which is referring to his use of contrafacts, that's taking chord changes from one tune and turning it into a different tune. They called this tune Holdas Epotikonis, and it's actually the chord changes to Nika's Dream. They're from this release, The AKA Project, from saxophonist Kirk Edwards. I'm Scott Hanley, here with Jazz on Your Weekend with the David Caffey Jazz Orchestra, a new one called At the Edge of Spring, and this is The Brothers from the David Caffey Jazz Orchestra.

Trumpeter and pianist Alan Chaubert playing both things at the same time there from his new release, Just the Three of Us, and he did Peace, Peace, Alan Chaubert on piano and trumpet. I'm Scott Hanley here with Jazz on Your Weekend with Ray Mantilla on percussion, joined here with Mike Freeman on vibes from the album Rebirth. Here's Hit the Road, Jack, Ray Mantilla on Weekend Jazz.

0: Thanks for listening to the Charlotte Jazz Channel on 90.7 WFAE HD2 Charlotte. 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
1: Live from NPR News in Washington, I'm Dan Ronan. The new round of U.S.-Iran talks in Switzerland faltered today after President Trump's most recent threat to attack Iran if it doesn't stop supporting its proxy, Hezbollah. Negotiations

0: Are expected to continue through the night. NPR's Shondalise Duster reports.
1: Negotiations between the U.S. and Iran and Switzerland became tense Sunday after President Trump threatened to attack the country if it doesn't stop Hezbollah from, quote, causing trouble. Trump said in a social media post the U.S. would, quote, hit Iran very hard if it doesn't stop Hezbollah's actions in Lebanon. Iran's lead negotiator responded, writing on social media for the U.S. to be careful and that its armed forces are prepared to respond in a different manner. Meanwhile, Israeli Prime Minister Benjamin Netanyahu said during a summit on Sunday that it won't make peace with Lebanon until Hezbollah is dismantled.
2: We established a security zone in Lebanon, and we shall keep it as long as is necessary.
1: The United Nations interim force in Lebanon said on Sunday that for the first time since the war between Israel and Hezbollah, it has recorded no attacks from either side. Shondalise Duster, NPR News.
0: Under the Trump administration, hundreds of experts have been dismissed from federal advisory committees. NPR's Katia Riddle reports.
3: The Trump administration has given little explanation for disbanding these committees. An executive order says it will reduce government waste. But experts like Michael Abrams argue there's little waste in this system. He works for an advocacy group called the Public Citizen and wrote a report on this subject. Abrams says these committees are an important tool connecting policy to practice.
4: You want to crowdsource it with the best minds. And that's what federal advisory committees do. Why wouldn't you want to do that?
3: Some of the issues these committees were studying before they were canceled include how best to treat long COVID, how to help rural communities with health care, and how to prevent disease outbreaks in hospitals. Katie Riddle, NPR News.
0: The latest NPR PBS News Marist poll finds most Americans are unhappy with President Trump's handling of the U.S. economy. NPR's Elena Moore reports.
5: The poll found that a third of Americans believe gas prices are a major strain on their budgets. Plus, more than 2 in 10 say steep prices are the reason they won't be taking a summer vacation. Those feelings are less pronounced among Republicans, like Greg Votel, who lives in a popular vacation spot in Minnesota.
6: My buddy owns a resort. He's completely full. You look at the grocery store up here, you should see the plates. Nebraska, Iowa, Dakotas, Wisconsin, Illinois. I'd say business is good.
5: Votel is part of the more than 70% of GOP voters who say they approve of Trump's handling of the economy. Elena Moore, NPR News.
0: And from Washington, it's NPR. A recent poll shows that most Asian American and Pacific Islanders say the U.S. is no longer a great place for immigrants. The poll was conducted by the Asian American and Pacific Islanders Data and the Associated Press NORAC Center for Public Awareness. NPR's Maham Javed reports.
7: The poll delves into how Asian American and Pacific Islanders feel at America's 250th anniversary. The top words to describe the U.S. are great, powerful, or prosperous. At the same time, more than 60% say that the U.S. used to be a great place for immigrants, but no longer is. Roughly 30% feel that the country still has opportunities for immigrants. The poll does not distinguish between lawful and unlawful immigration. Many of those surveyed say they or someone they know is facing detention or deportation due to immigration status. Others report carrying proof of immigration or citizenship or changing daily routines and travel plans to feel safe. Maham Javed, NPR News.
0: Voters in Colombia today elected a new millionaire right-wing businessman and lawyer the new president. With nearly all of the ballots counted, Abelardo de la Esperella was declared the winner, defeating left-wing Senator Ivan Cepeda by just 250,000 votes out of 25,600,000 votes that were cast. The new president will take office on August the 7th. He's pledging to crack down on violence in the country and build maximum security mega prisons to combat violence in that country. From Washington, this is NPR.
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That is vocalist Kate McGarry from her release from a few years back called Show Me, with Karen Hammock on piano and Steve Cardenas on guitar. The Thrill Is Gone from Kate McGarry. I'm Scott Hammett here with Jazz on Our Weekend with tenor saxophonist John Bentley up next. His latest is called Go Ahead with Chris Gestrin at the organ. The tune is Don't Be Sad. On sax, it's John Bentley.

Christian Jacob, piano from his release Beautiful Jazz, A Private Concert, and My Romance. Trombonist Reggie Watkins joins us next from his new release called Rivers with Michael Burnaby on piano. The tune is Hide and Seek.

vocalist Jasmia Horn from her latest called Messages and Happy Livin'. Jasmia Horn. Here's another new release, saxophonist Harry Allen and his trio featuring Rossano Sportiello on piano and the tune Runnin' Wild. Here's the Harry Allen Trio.

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1: Live from NPR News, I'm Dale Willman. Vice President J.D. Vance is in Switzerland leading talks between the U.S. and Iran. The goal is to reach a permanent peace deal to end the nearly four-month-old U.S. and Israeli war against Iran. Vance had earlier expressed optimism that a long-term deal could be reached. According to a senior U.S. diplomat, the U.S. delegation expects to continue working through the night. NPR's Rob Schmitz reports that President Trump threatened to resume attacks on Iran earlier in the day.
2: Speaking on Fox News, President Trump vowed to resume bombing Iran and, quote, take over the Strait of Hormuz if a deal is not reached between the U.S. and Iran in Switzerland. There are renewed tensions over the shipping lane after Iran said it would be closed due to Israeli strikes in Lebanon. The U.S. military has denied that Iran is in control of the strait. Resolving the tensions over the strait and ensuring a ceasefire between Israel and Lebanon are among the top priorities for Vice President J.D. Vance and the U.S. delegation in Switzerland. Rob Schmitz, NPR News, Berlin.
1: New insight into the housing market and inflation comes out this week, as NPR's Stephen Basaha reports. Investors will watch those inflation figures closely as the Federal Reserve considers an interest rate hike later this year.
3: Excluding food and energy, prices were up in April 3.3% from a year earlier. That's according to the Commerce Department's inflation gauge. The Federal Reserve signaled last week that it's leaning more toward an interest rate hike at some point this year, and that'll be influenced by May's inflation numbers due out Thursday. On Wednesday, we'll get sales figures for newly built houses in May. In April, the annual rate of new homes sold was 620,000, 11% below the rate a year earlier. Both chambers of commerce are expected to pass a bill meant to encourage home building this week and ban large private investors from buying up single-family homes. Stephen Basaha, NPR News.
1: In Colombia, a far-right political newcomer who was endorsed by President Trump has won a narrow victory in that country's presidential election. Reporter John Otis has more on our story.
4: Abelardo de la Espriella, a criminal defense lawyer who has never before held political office, won a razor-thin victory, setting off celebrations in many Colombian cities. According to a quick count by Colombia's National Electoral Council, de la Espriella topped Ivan Cepeda, a left-wing senator and protege of President Gustavo Petro, by about one percentage point. De la Espriella connected with voters by promising to crack down on crime and political corruption. His victory reflects a broader shift across Central and South America, where right-wing presidents now govern much of the region. However, Cepeda is refusing to concede and is demanding a partial recount. For NPR News, I'm John Otis in Bogota, Colombia.
1: And you're listening to NPR News. Russia's war in Ukraine has had broad ecological consequences. Among them are air and water pollution, dead dolphins in the Black Sea, and uncontrolled wildfires. NPR's Nate Roth reports on a new study that finds it's also changed animal behavior.
5: Before Russia's full-scale invasion of Ukraine in early 2022, scientists had set up game cameras in the Chernobyl exclusion zone, a massive area surrounding the site of the 1986 Chernobyl nuclear disaster in northern Ukraine. And with little human interference, wildlife has flourished. Then, during its invasion, Russia moved and staged troops through the area. Fighting occurred, and the game cameras kept recording. Scientists now say the disturbances caused many mammals to change their behaviors. Deer species, red foxes, and moose were all less active during the fighting, especially at night, suggesting that warfare can have broad consequences on ecosystems even after the fighting has stopped. Nate Rott, NPR News.
1: As expected, the latest in the Toy Story franchise was king of the box office this weekend. Toy Story 5 brought in $160 million from North American movie theaters, and that made it the biggest opening so far this year. Steven Spielberg's Disclosure Day dropped to second place, adding $17 million. It's now brought in $160.4 million worldwide, and the low-budget horror flick Obsession was in third. In World Cup play, Japan blanked Tunisia 4-0 on Sunday. Spain also beat Saudi Arabia by the same score. Despite controversy off the field, Iran played a tough game against Belgium on Sunday, ending in a 0-0 draw. And Cabo Verde and Uruguay played to a 2-2 tie. Egypt beat New Zealand 3-1. I'm Dale Willman, NPR News.
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Cheryl Cassidy at the alto sax from this new release called Gratitude, joined by Cyrus Chestnut on piano and Christian McBride on bass, and the tune Smile. Cheryl Cassidy. I'm Scott Hanley here with Jazz on Your Weekend, and sounds up next from another new release, the saxophone quartet known as The Empress. Four women saxophonists, with Purim Jean on alto sax. She's kind of the leader of the ensemble, joined also by saxophonist Lauren Sevian, also Irina Terracubo, and Chelsea Barrett. Here they are with Nika's Dream, and featuring Purim Jean along with Steve Ash on piano from this new release, Square One, The Empress.

Mid-1940s Nat King Cole, I think that's an alternate take of I Love You for Sentimental Reasons. Pretty sure that's Oscar Moore on guitar, Johnny Miller on bass, and Nat at the piano and on vocal. I Love You for Sentimental Reasons. Before that, Cary Pulitzer did Lazy from the release Ruminations. Sounds of Jazz continue here on the weekend with a new recording that was actually recorded in the mid-1960s in Vancouver, British Columbia, the Dave Robbins Big Band. Corey Weeds kind of discovered this recording and is putting it back together again for us, and featured here with trumpeter Don Clark, the Dave Robbins Big Band, and Canto. Sounds of Jazz continue here on the weekend with a new recording that was actually recorded in the mid-1960s in Vancouver, British Columbia, the Dave Robbins Big Band. Corey Weeds kind of discovered this recording and is

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drummer Todd Zimberg from the release An Afternoon in Selwood with Michael Gotts on piano and There Is No Greater Love. Sounds of Jazz continue here with organist Brian Charette, Corey Weeds on tenor sax, and the tune 6:30 in the Morning.

0: on 90.7 WFAE HD2 Charlotte. This is the Charlotte Jazz Channel. Glad to have you along. 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We'll have another hour of uninterrupted jazz following this news update from NPR.
1: Live from NPR News, I'm Dale Willman. High-level U.S. Iran negotiations in Switzerland have ended for the night. Earlier Sunday, Iranian state media reported that the talks had broken down. NPR's Luke Garrett has more.
2: The talks in Switzerland, led by Vice President J.D. Vance, were expected to last through Sunday. A senior U.S. diplomat not authorized to share details publicly told NPR. The negotiators talked about clarifying Iran's messaging around the Strait of Hormuz, which Iran said was closed on Saturday. Another key point of discussion was, quote, enforcing the ceasefire in southern Lebanon. The diplomat said, quote, deconfliction mechanisms for the Strait and Lebanon were also discussed. On Sunday morning, Trump said U.S. forces would, quote, hit Iran very hard again if its proxies keep up the fighting in Lebanon. Iranian state media reported that its delegation called Trump's post, quote, insulting. The U.S.-Iran peace negotiations in Switzerland are now turning on the delicate ceasefire between Iranian-backed Hezbollah and Israel in southern Lebanon. Luke Garrett, NPR News, Washington.
1: The United Kingdom's Prime Minister Keir Starmer is under pressure to resign, possibly as early as Monday. His approval ratings are at a historic low, and last Thursday, the popular mayor of Manchester won a seat in Parliament with the aim of challenging Starmer for his job. NPR's Lauren Freyer reports from London.
3: In a parliamentary system, the head of the party with the most seats in the legislature, in this case the UK's centre-left Labour Party, gets to be prime minister. But with Starmer's approval rating so low, some Labour lawmakers are seeking to replace him. And Manchester Mayor Andy Burnham appears to have the most support. As of Friday, Starmer told reporters there is no official leadership challenge yet.
4: But if there is a contest, just to be clear with you, then yes, I will run. I will stand.
3: Some Labour lawmakers want him to avoid what they call a humiliation, though, and instead step down or set a timetable to do so. Starmer's been huddling at a countryside retreat with his family, discussing his political future. Lauren Freyer, NPR News, London.
1: Health officials in Los Angeles are concerned about potential air quality problems in the Boyle Heights neighborhood. A cold storage warehouse there caught fire Wednesday and is continuing to smolder. Governor Gavin Newsom declared a state of emergency for the area on Saturday. Barbara Phillips lives in East L.A.
5: Being able to breathe is like everything to me. And once that is affected, it takes away a lot of things for me.
1: Shelter-in-place orders, meanwhile, were issued for nearby residents on Wednesday. The Iron Fire continues to burn in Utah this weekend. Fire officials say the blaze has destroyed 34 square miles and it's caused the evacuation of 1,000 residents from the town of Eureka, southwest of Salt Lake City. Another wildfire has also prompted evacuations near Sedona, Arizona, and in Colorado. The southwest corner of that state is under a red flag fire warning. This is NPR News. A series of shootings in Chicago this weekend has led to at least 7 deaths and 38 injuries. On Sunday, President Trump suggested once again on social media that there should now be a military intervention in the nation's third largest city. Illinois Governor J.B. Pritzker, however, has refused Trump's many calls to deploy the National Guard in Chicago. Violent crime rates there have generally declined over the past few years. That's according to police data. Many U.S. pastors say they're using artificial intelligence in their work as clergy. NPR's Jason DeRose reports on the findings of a new survey.
6: The evangelical research organization Barna Group finds that only 13% of Protestant pastors say they don't use AI at all in their ministry work. What they do use it for varies. Half of pastors say they turn to AI for brainstorming or generating ideas. A little more than a third say they employ artificial intelligence to research biblical or theological topics, and about a quarter report AI is writing sermons for them. Despite its wide use, 7 in 10 pastors say they approach the technology cautiously, and 4 in 10 say they're conflicted about using artificial intelligence in their ministry. Jason DeRose, NPR News.
1: The College World Series baseball finals will head to a deciding Game 3 after North Carolina beat Oklahoma Sunday night 6-2. The Tar Heels bounced back from a 9-3 loss in Game 1 on Saturday. The Sooners scored twice in the first inning on Sunday, but were silent the rest of the way. Game 3 takes place Monday night in Omaha. I'm Dale Willman, NPR News.
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Janice Siegel at the voice there. You know her for her work for many years with the Manhattan Transfer, a group that is no longer touring. They did their last concert a while ago. And the pianist for the band for many years was Yaron Gershovsky. Well, here are Janice Siegel and Yaron Gershovsky together again from this new release called Colors of My Life. And they brought us With Every Breath I Take. Janice Siegel and Yaron Gershovsky. Scott Hanley here with Jazz on Your Weekend. More new sounds here. Hans Luchs on guitar from the release The Spell is Broken, joined by Mike King on piano. The tune is Hang Hostage. Hans Luchs on Weekend Jazz.

0: Hi, Chuck Levins here on the Charlotte Jazz Channel. Let's get some more great music going now from WFAE.
1: Once we were foolish children.

Jane Monheit on the vocal of Young and Foolish from her own record called Jane Monheit. She self-produced that one last year. A lot of fun. Before that, Arturo Sandoval at the trumpet with Bye Bye Blackbird from his recording My Foolish Heart. These are Sounds of Jazz on the Weekend. We turn now to 1999. Houston Furson on tenor sax. He also produced this release with Richard Wines on piano, Russell Malone on guitar, Grady Tate at the drums, and Ray Drummond on bass. What a fun time they must have had making this one. The album is called Soft Lights, and here they are all together with I Only Have Eyes for You. Houston Furson.

At the voice on piano, that is Christine Hitt from her recording You'd Be So Nice to Come Home To and A Time for Love, Christine Hitt. I'm Scott Hanley here with Jazz on Your Weekend, turning to saxophonist and sometime vocalist Paul Vornhagen, recorded live at the Blue Llama, a club in Ann Arbor, with Pat Cronley joining here on piano, and they bring us Bernie's tune. Here's Paul Vornhagen.

The Ryan Middaugh Jazz Orchestra. He's on baritone sax, Jeremy Wilson on trombone, and this time the dream's on me. Up next, MTB, Solid Jacks, their new release, and the tune Soft Impression.

0: Thanks for listening to the Charlotte Jazz Channel on 90.7 WFAE HD2 Charlotte. 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
1: Live from NPR News, I'm Dale Willman. UN peacekeepers say a ceasefire agreement between Israel and Iran-backed Hezbollah appears to have halted attacks in Lebanon for the first time since the war began in March. NPR's Jane Arraf has more from Beirut.
2: This isn't the first ceasefire since the war began on March 2nd, but according to a UNIFIL spokesperson, it is the first day since then without a single apparent strike. That's after U.S. pressure on Israel to stop fighting following Iran's threat to halt talks with the United States if war in Lebanon continued. Tilak Pokharel said UNIFIL recorded 431 Israeli attacks and 20 strikes by Hezbollah and its allies on Saturday. He said there were still Israeli violations of Lebanese airspace Sunday despite the relative calm, and noted that the presence of Israeli forces within Lebanon was itself a violation of the UN ceasefire accords that UNIFIL monitors. Jane Arraf, NPR News, Beirut.
1: High-level peace talks in Switzerland, meanwhile, have ended for the evening. President Trump is getting low marks from the American people. Trump's approval rating stands at just 36%, according to the latest NPR-PBS News Marist poll. NPR's Elena Moore reports.
3: 36-year-old Georgia voter Regina Kalinga backed President Trump in 2016, 2020, and 2024. But in 2026, he's lost her support, saying Trump hasn't made good on his promises to lower costs. So she feels let down.
4: Where is the relief for America? None. You know, you're looking like, hey, is this the president that I really voted for?
3: Kalinga isn't alone. According to the latest NPR-PBS News Marist poll, 6 in 10 Americans disapprove of Trump's handling of the economy, including 22% of Republicans. Among independents, it's 65%, and Democrats, 93%. Elena Moore, NPR News.
1: The U.S. Centers for Disease Control and Prevention is getting access to just over $100 million in emergency funding from the country's Infectious Disease Rapid Response Reserve Fund. As NPR's Gabrielle Emanuel reports, that money will help the agency respond to Ebola in Africa.
5: The CDC currently has more than 125 staff in the Ebola-affected countries, says Dr. Satish Pillai of the CDC in a press conference.
6: In the past several days, our team in DRC is collaborating in efforts to improve community acceptance of surveillance, isolation, and safe and dignified burials.
5: The U.S. is also supporting Ebola assessments at ports of entry, including airports, and providing technical input on how to get Ebola testing where it's needed. This boost in funding comes as the U.S. has faced criticism that foreign aid cuts may have hurt the region's ability to detect and respond to this Ebola outbreak. Gabriella Emanuel, NPR News.
1: And you're listening to NPR News. Firefighters in Los Angeles say they're making progress in their efforts to finally put out a fire in a cold storage warehouse there. The fire began on Wednesday and has spread potentially dangerous smoke across the area. Officials say they're now working on potential biohazard issues. The warehouse held 85 million pounds of frozen food. They say that part of the warehouse has zero visibility, which is slowing down the firefighters. Woody, Buzz Lightyear, and their pals are giving Hollywood its happiest Father's Day weekend in years. NPR's Bob Mondello has our details.
7: For the last few weeks, Hollywood has been startled to see films by YouTube creators topping the box office charts.
8: What is that?
9: Devices!
8: Tablets!
7: But with $160 million in ticket sales, Toy Story 5 has easily claimed the biggest opening weekend of 2026. And if estimates hold for the rest of the top 10,
10: we're going to need backup.
7: Pixar's toys will have led Hollywood to this year's biggest three-day weekend overall.
10: No way.
7: In fact, this year's total revenues are just shy of 2019's at this point. That's the year Avengers Endgame rewrote the record books, and the year before the pandemic. That has some in Hollywood sensing a return to form this summer, with Minions, Spider-Man, and Christopher Nolan's Odyssey still to come. Bob Mondello, NPR News.
1: Wyndham Clark is the new U.S. Golf Open champion, but the win did not come easily for him. Clark started Sunday's final round with a six-stroke lead, but that dropped to just one stroke before he rallied. Clark made a huge birdie on the 16th to take a two-stroke lead, and he two-putted from 50 feet for a par in the final hole to win what is now his second Open title. I'm Dale Willman, NPR News.
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Pittsburgh native Benny Benack III from his new release called This Is the Life, and that was Song for Our Roger, dedicated to another native Pittsburgher, Roger Humphreys, who, of course, played drums on Song for My Father, the Horace Silver record that came out 60 years ago. Also on that record, that was Benny Benack II, Benny Benack Jr. on saxophone, as well as his son, Benny Benack III on trumpet, and also vocals on this release. And that was one of the few tracks that wasn't recorded in front of an audience at the Blue Llama in Ann Arbor. These are Sounds of Jazz on our weekend with Allegra Levy up next from her release, a new one called Out of the Question, and Will You Still Love Me Tomorrow? Allegra Levy on Weekend Jazz.

Lisa Hilton from her recent release called Lucky All Along, with Lucas Curtis on bass and Rudy Royston on drums, and they're the tune And Some Blues. Lisa Hilton. Also on this record, Ingmar Thomas at the trumpet. Before that, Jimmy Smith at the organ from the release The Master 2, with Kenny Burrell on guitar, and A Child Is Born from the pen of Thad Jones. Jimmy Smith with Kenny Burrell. I'm Scott Hanley here with Jazz on Our Weekend, turning to vocalist Karin Allison from her release Wild For You, featuring Gil Goldstein on piano and accordion. Sorry seems to be the hardest word from Karin Allison.

The Upper Left Trio, featuring Charlie Doggett at the drums, Jeff Leonard bass, Clay Giberson on piano, and the tune Trillium. Sounds up next from a new release by vocalist Mark Granfield called It's Getting Late, and here's Every Time We Say Goodbye, Mark Granfield.

When you're near, there's such an air of spring about it, and I can hear somewhere a lark

The great guitarist and composer Oscar Castro Neves from the release All One and Holding with an Open Hand. These are Sounds of Jazz on our weekend. Vibraphonist Warren Wolf up next from his new one called History of the Vibraphone. This is Bopstacle Course.

0: the Charlotte Jazz Channel on 90.7 WFAE HD2 Charlotte. I'm Chuck Levins. Hope you're enjoying the music. 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
1: Live from NPR News, I'm Dale Willman. Vice President Vance held talks in Switzerland Sunday with Iran's parliamentary speaker. Those talks have now ended. They're trying to move forward the interim agreement to end the war. The U.S. signed a memorandum of understanding with Iran last week, but Iran has said it will close the Strait of Hormuz because Israel has not stopped its fighting in southern Iran. Former Ambassador Ryan Crocker says both Lebanon and Israel need to do more.
2: Well, the MOU is reasonably clear on this. It calls in its first paragraph for an immediate and permanent termination of hostilities on all fronts, including Lebanon. And that is unconditional. It means that Hezbollah has to terminate hostilities, and it means Israel has to terminate hostilities. Obviously, Iran has to deliver Hezbollah, and the U.S. has to deliver Israel. This is where it could all fall apart.
1: Lower-level talks are expected to continue on Monday. One of Lebanon's most well-known nature conservationists has died after the Israeli military struck her home in an airstrike. As NPR's Julia Simon reports, Mona Khalil protected sea turtles from fishing, pollution, and even war.
3: Mona Khalil's home, that was hit in an Israeli airstrike, was on the beach. It's on the beach where Khalil lived and worked for more than a quarter of a century, protecting Lebanon's endangered sea turtles. The beach house was called the Orange House. From there, Khalil would lead volunteers to the sand where they would find the eggs, protect the eggs, and then once the eggs hatched, Khalil and the volunteers would help escort the little turtles back out to sea. An Israeli airstrike hit Khalil's home earlier this month. Khalil died from her injuries Friday. The Israeli military did not respond to a request for comment. Khalil was 76 years old. Julia Simon, NPR News.
1: In Colombia, a far-right political newcomer who was endorsed by President Trump won a narrow victory Sunday in that South American country's presidential election. Reporter John Otis has more on our story.
4: Abelardo de la Espriella, a criminal defense lawyer who has never before held political office, won a razor-thin victory, setting off celebrations in many Colombian cities. According to a quick count by Colombia's National Electoral Council, de la Espriella topped Ivan Cepeda, a left-wing senator and protege of President Gustavo Petro, by about 1 percentage point. De la Espriella connected with voters by promising to crack down on crime and political corruption. His victory reflects a broader shift across Central and South America, where right-wing presidents now govern much of the region. However, Cepeda is refusing to concede and is demanding a partial recount. For NPR News, I'm John Otis in Bogota, Colombia.
1: And you're listening to NPR News. Staffers working for Czech public radio and television outlets are threatening to strike on Monday. They're protesting a new government plan to pay for their operations from the state budget rather than fees from consumers and businesses. Thousands of people protested the move Sunday, saying the media should not belong to politicians. Most TikTok videos about sunscreen that go viral contain misinformation. That's according to a new study that looked at almost 1,000 social media videos. NPR's Maria Godoy has more.
5: Researchers analyzed videos with the most views across five popular sunscreen-related hashtags. They found that the overwhelming majority of videos promoted the use of sunscreen to prevent skin cancer and aging. Only a small proportion of videos contained misinformation, such as false claims that sunburns aren't dangerous or that sunscreens are toxic. But these videos showed significantly higher levels of engagement in terms of likes, comments, and shares. Earlier this year, a survey from the American Academy of Dermatology found that more than a third of Gen Z rely on social media for their skincare information. The new study appears in the journal PLOS Digital Health. Maria Godoy, NPR News.
1: Toy Story 5 took over North American theaters this weekend, bringing in $160 million in domestic sales. That's the biggest opening weekend for a movie so far this year. The Alien Thriller Disclosure Day landed in second, adding $17 million to its total. Obsession, the low-budget horror film, brought in $14.2 million. That brings its worldwide total to $333 million. That movie cost less than $1 million to make. I'm Dale Willman, NPR News.
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Work song, Nat Adderley, from the Riverside Records story. Great version of that. My goodness, yes. Chuck Levin's here in the Jazz Living Room. Welcome, friends. I've got Wali Ali coming up, Aldo Romano, Josh Lawrence, Kathy Cousins, Les DeMerle, Gene Ammons, Hart Scone and Alban. Got really some great adventures. Going to start off the set here with Azar Lawrence and his quartet from Speak the Word. This is L.A. Bossa.

drummer Aldo Romano from Canzoni and the song O Sole Mio featured Paulo Freisu on trumpet with him there. Oh yeah, Wally Ali ahead of that with I Loves You Porgy from 2B, Wally on guitar and Bob Baldwin there on piano. Chuck Levin's here. Welcome, friends. I've got something now from Josh Lawrence. This is off of Contrast. He's on trumpet with a song called Accompanied Contrast.

Gene Ammons with Seed Shack. From Gene Ammons' Greatest Hits, where I found that. Yeah, Chuck Levin's here. Hey, we had Les DeMurl before Gene doing Song for My Father. Different version of it, for sure. Marvin Farabee on flugelhorn. Kevin Wilder on piano on that, from Hitting the Blue Notes. Kathy Cousins from Kathy Cousins 2 with Spring Is Where You Are. And Josh Lawrence did the song Accompanied Contrast. It's from his release called Contrast. Josh Lawrence on trumpet. I'm Chuck Levins. Got something from Hart, Scone, and Albin. John Hart, Adam Scone, and Rudy Albin. And from their Leading the British Invasion release, I Only Want to Be With You.

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1: Live from NPR News, I'm Dale Willman. The new round of U.S.-Iran talks in Switzerland faltered Sunday after President Trump's most recent threat to attack Iran if it doesn't stop supporting its proxy, Hezbollah. Negotiations have ended for the night. NPR's Shondalise Duster has more.
2: Negotiations between the U.S. and Iran and Switzerland became tense Sunday after President Trump threatened to attack the country if it doesn't stop Hezbollah from, quote, causing trouble. Trump said in a social media post the U.S. would, quote, hit Iran very hard if it doesn't stop Hezbollah's actions in Lebanon. Iran's lead negotiator responded, writing on social media for the U.S. to be careful and that its armed forces are prepared to respond in a different manner. Meanwhile, Israeli Prime Minister Benjamin Netanyahu said during a summit on Sunday that it won't make peace with Lebanon until Hezbollah is dismantled.
3: We established a security zone in Lebanon, and we shall keep it as long as is necessary.
2: The United Nations Interim Force in Lebanon said on Sunday that for the first time since the war between Israel and Hezbollah, it has recorded no attacks from either side. Shondalise Duster, NPR News.
1: Paris is facing a heat wave right now. City officials have opened the Canal Saint-Martin for swimming to help residents of the French capital cope with dangerously high temperatures. For tourist Zuzu Hobbs, it was time to cool off.
4: And they said, my friend who lives here said there's no way she's going to be swimming in here because it's so dirty, but it's hot. I'm going to risk it.
1: France has also restricted public alcohol consumption and canceled some outdoor sporting events to try and prevent some health concerns. The Iron Fire continues to burn in Utah this weekend. Fire officials say the blaze has destroyed 34 square miles, and it's caused the evacuation of 1,000 residents from the town of Eureka, southwest of Salt Lake City. A recent poll shows that most Asian American and Pacific Islanders say the U.S. is no longer a great place for immigrants. The poll was conducted by the Asian American and Pacific Islanders Data and the Associated Press NORC Center for Public Affairs Research. NPR's Mayim Jhaveri has more on our story.
5: The poll delves into how Asian American and Pacific Islanders feel at America's 250th anniversary. The top words to describe the U.S. are great, powerful, or prosperous. At the same time, more than 60% say that the U.S. used to be a great place for immigrants, but no longer is. Roughly 30% feel that the country still has opportunities for immigrants. The poll does not distinguish between lawful and unlawful immigration. Many of those surveyed say they or someone they know is facing detention or deportation due to immigration status. Others report carrying proof of immigration or citizenship or changing daily routines and travel plans to feel safe. Mayim Jhaveri, NPR News.
1: It's NPR. An explosion ripped through Qatar's Ras Laffan industrial area late Sunday. Officials say at least 54 people were injured and 18 others are missing. The area is home to Qatar's main export terminal for its natural gas sales. It was targeted by Iran during the war and has been shut down. The explosion occurred after workers tried restarting the facility. Ukraine's capital of Kyiv saw the largest turnout for its annual Pride Parade since Russia's full-scale invasion. NPR's Joanna Kakissis reports from Kyiv that Ukraine's LGBTQ soldiers and their partners marched for recognition of same-sex unions and civil partnerships.
6: Thousands chanted, "Be yourself, we are with you," as they marched through Kyiv. Military veteran Olena Shatseva held her girlfriend's hand. "My family is not counted in any way in our country," she said. "And the fact that I joined the military doesn't count either. It should not be this way." Gediminas Navikas, the European Union's deputy head of mission to Ukraine, marched behind her. He sees reasons for hope.
7: LGBTI community is also contributing to the freedom of Ukraine. Many people in society recognize that.
6: Ukrainians have protested Parliament's attempt to define marriage as only between a man and a woman. Joanna Kakissis, NPR News, Kyiv.
1: Ryan Lynch and Caden Glauber cooled off Oklahoma's bats Sunday as North Carolina beat the Sooners 6-2 in Game 2 of the College Baseball World Series. The Tar Heels lost in Game 1, 9-3, but with the win, they force a third and deciding game on Monday night in Omaha. I'm Dale Willman, NPR News.
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Milt Jackson and Coleman Hawkins together on the Beanbags release. Real classic. Oh, yeah. That also had Kenny Burrell on guitar on that. And the song Sandra's Blues. Looking at the cover, it says it's a full fidelity recording. That it is, indeed. And a great one, too. Chuck Livens here. Welcome, friends, to the Jazz Living Room. Man, I've got some Scott Hamilton, George Kahn, Paul Desmond, Kenny Burrell, the Levin Brothers, Johnny Adams, Dizzy Gillespie, and the Dizzy Gillespie Alumni All-Star Band I've got for you. And we're going to start off the set with one from the Jen Hodge All-Stars. Now, Jen is on bass and vocal. It's from the release All's Fair in Love and Jazz. There you go. Arnt Arnson also on the vocal on this. The song is Smoke Rings.

George Kahn on piano. Oh, love it. Thieves in the Temple. Now we're going to go to the Paul Desmond Quartet live.

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It's Johnny Adams and his version of Blue Gardenia. It's off of his release called The Verdict. On piano with Johnny there was Harry Connick Jr. How's that? There you go. I love it. Ahead of that, the Levin brothers, Tony and Pete Levin, bass and piano, sometimes organ. I tell you, interesting release called the Levin brothers. And the song there, they call Mysterioso. Yeah. Kenny Burrell did Autumn in New York ahead of that from Blue Lights. And Paul Desmond's Quartet with Wendy from Paul Desmond Quartet Live. Chuck Levin's here. We're going to go now to wrap up the hour with the Dizzy Gillespie Alumni All-Star Band. Features John Faddis on trumpet. This is off of Things to Come, and it's a great version of Stablemates.

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1: Live from NPR News, I'm Dale Willman. Top U.S. and Iranian negotiators are beginning a second day of talks in Switzerland with the hope of finalizing a deal to end the almost four-month-old U.S. and Israeli war against Iran. Vice President J.D. Vance is leading the initial talks. Vance had earlier expressed optimism that a long-term deal could be reached. NPR's Rob Schmitz reports that President Trump threatened to resume attacks on Iran earlier in the day.
2: Speaking on Fox News, President Trump vowed to resume bombing Iran and, quote, take over the Strait of Hormuz if a deal is not reached between the U.S. and Iran in Switzerland. There are renewed tensions over the shipping lane after Iran said it would be closed due to Israeli strikes in Lebanon. The U.S. military has denied that Iran is in control of the strait. Resolving the tensions over the strait and ensuring a ceasefire between Israel and Lebanon are among the top priorities for Vice President J.D. Vance and the U.S. delegation in Switzerland. Rob Schmitz, NPR News, Berlin.
1: China has imposed restrictions on dozens of U.S. companies, including American rare earth producers. This is in retaliation for recent measures from the U.S. side against Chinese firms, says NPR's Jonathan Pack in Beijing.
3: 2 weeks ago, the Pentagon expanded a list that bars some Chinese companies from doing business with the U.S. military, saying the firms have links to the Chinese army. The list includes Chinese tech giants Alibaba, Baidu, and EV maker BYD, companies that have denied links to China's military. In response, China is placing 10 U.S. defense contractors, including drone makers and rare earth producers, on an export control list. It bans exporters from selling Chinese products that have dual-use purposes, meaning both military and non-military applications, to the sanctioned U.S. firms. 46 other American companies are also barred from participating in Chinese government procurement projects. Jennifer Pack, NPR News, Beijing.
1: Health officials in Los Angeles are concerned about potential air quality problems in the Boyle Heights neighborhood. A cold storage warehouse there caught fire Wednesday and is continuing to smolder. Governor Gavin Newsom declared a state of emergency for the area on Saturday. Barbara Phillips lives in East L.A.
4: Being able to breathe is like everything to me. And once that is affected, it takes away a lot of things for me.
1: Shelter-in-place orders were issued for nearby residents on Wednesday. Extreme heat and dry, windy conditions are fueling several wildfires in the western U.S. this weekend. The town of Eureka, southwest of Salt Lake City, has been evacuated because of the Iron Fire, which has now burned 34 square miles of land. Evacuations were also called for near Sedona, Arizona, because of another fire, and the southwest corner of Colorado is under a red flag warning because of high winds and low humidity. Stocks mostly rose in Asia on Monday. Iran calmed the markets by saying progress had been made in peace talks with the U.S. You're listening to NPR News. President Trump Sunday called on social media for a military intervention in Chicago. The nation's third largest city has seen a series of violent events this weekend, with 7 people killed and 38 others injured. Illinois Governor J.B. Pritzker has repeatedly refused to deploy National Guard troops. Police data show that violent crime in Chicago has been declining over the past few years. Summer job postings have surged this year, according to the job site ZipRecruiter. But as NPR's Andrea Hsu reports, that doesn't necessarily mean more jobs for teens or recent college grads.
5: Summer job hiring reached a peak in mid-May, according to ZipRecruiter. Postings were up a whopping 82% from a year ago. And wages are up, too, having grown 4.3% from the same time last year. Summer jobs now pay an average of nearly $22 an hour, with far higher wages on the coasts than in the middle of the country. At the same time, unemployment among teens and recent college grads remains elevated. ZipRecruiter says that's an indication that there's a lot of competition for seasonal jobs from more experienced workers who want temporary or part-time roles. Andrea Hsu, NPR News.
1: World Cup action continued on Sunday. Despite politics off the field, the team from Iran played well on the field, finishing with a 0-0 draw against Belgium. After a scoreless game against Cabo Verde last Monday, Spain has picked up its play, blanking Saudi Arabia Sunday 4-0. Japan beat Tunisia 4-0, while Cabo Verde and Uruguay ended in a 2-2 draw, and Egypt beat New Zealand 3-1. I'm Dale Willman, NPR News.
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That's a Caritana on drums from the release called Jazzanova. Yeah, and that featured Carla Helmbrecht on the vocal on that. Branford Marcellus was on tenor sax on that as well. A Caritana love dance. Hey friends, Chuck Levins here. Got some Ben Webster coming up. Ben Patterson, Herbie Hancock, Emma Larson, Teddy Charles, the Keith Carnes Big Band, and Brad Michaels and Michael Scharf coming up as well here in the Jazz Living Room. Some great stuff. Speaking of great stuff, boy, Benny Carter from Benny Carter and the Jazz Giants features Dizzy Gillespie on here. Man, talk about Jazz Giants. Also features Ben Webster, Barney Kessel, Frank Rossellino, Jimmy Rolls, Andre Previn, Leroy Vinegar, and Shelly Mann. Jazz Giants, that's for sure. Okay, Benny Carter with The Courtship.

That is the Keith Karnes Big Band, and featuring Rich Perry on tenor sax. The song is called An Eye on the Future, and that is the title track to that release. Keith Karnes, Big Band. Teddy Charles ahead of that with Stompin' at the Savoy from Salute to Hamp. Teddy on vibes. Hank Jones on piano. Oh, man. Stompin' at the Savoy. Good stuff. Emma Larson before that with a song Many Moons Ago featured Shedrick Mitchell on piano. It's from a release called Sing to the Sky from Emma Larson. And Herbie Hancock did Little One from Maiden Voyage. George Coleman on tenor, Freddie Hubbard on trumpet on that. Man, Chuck Levin's here. Welcome, friends. Got Brad Myers and Michael Scharf for you now. This is from a release called Sanguinaria. Guitar bass duo, and here they are with the Great Pumpkin Waltz.

0: The Charlotte Jazz Channel on 90.7 WFAE HD2 Charlotte. I'm Chuck Levins. Hope you're enjoying the music. 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
1: Live from NPR News in Washington, I'm Dave Mattingly. British Prime Minister Keir Starmer says he's resigning. He announced his decision a short time ago, saying he will remain in the job until his successor is chosen.
2: The question my party is asking now is whether I am best placed to lead us into the next general election. I have heard the answer of my parliamentary party to that question, and I accept that answer with good grace.
1: Starmer became prime minister less than 2 years ago after winning election by a landslide. He'd been under pressure to step down for months over his handling of the UK's economy. High-level talks between the US and Iran ended early today in Switzerland. Vice President Vance was among those who took part. Low-level technical negotiations are expected to continue in Geneva for most of the week. NPR's Luke Garrett has more on what was discussed over the weekend, as well as a Truth Social post by President Trump that was denounced by Iran.
3: The negotiators talked about clarifying Iran's messaging around the Strait of Hormuz, which Iran said was closed on Saturday. Another key point of discussion was, quote, enforcing the ceasefire in southern Lebanon. The diplomat said, quote, deconfliction mechanisms for the Strait and Lebanon were also discussed. On Sunday morning, Trump said U.S. forces would, quote, hit Iran very hard again if its proxies keep up the fighting in Lebanon. Iranian state media reported that its delegation called Trump's post, quote, insulting. The U.S.-Iran peace negotiations in Switzerland are now turning on the delicate ceasefire between Iranian-backed Hezbollah and Israel in southern Lebanon. Luke Garrett, NPR News, Washington.
1: Officials at the Grand Canyon are reporting 3 heat-related deaths within the last week and a half. NPR's Amy Held says Arizona has been experiencing extreme heat.
4: All 3 of the recent deaths happened on trails down the canyon, officials say, before rescuers could reach them.
5: The temperature change really catches people off guard.
4: Jacob Lewandowski is a meteorologist with the Flagstaff Office of the National Weather Service. He says temperatures can rise 20 degrees or more as hikers descend thousands of feet. This week, it could reach 112 degrees at the bottom.
5: And so it can become very, very dangerous and even deadly really quickly.
4: Park officials advise avoiding these hikes during the hottest time of day at the hottest time of year. Every year, more than 300 people require rescue at the Grand Canyon, out of more than 4 million annual visitors to one of the world's top tourist destinations. Amy Held, NPR News.
1: Extreme heat is expected today in areas of central and southwest Texas, as well as southern New Mexico and areas of Oklahoma. This is NPR News from Washington. Wildfires burning in several western states include Washington and Utah. They're being fueled by hot, dry conditions and gusty winds. A wildfire burning southwest of Salt Lake City in Utah forced residents of Eureka to evacuate over the weekend. Fire officials say thus far no homes have been lost there. The latest Toy Story movie was number one at the box office over the Father's Day weekend. NPR's Bob Mondello reports.
6: For the last few weeks, Hollywood has been startled to see films by YouTube creators topping the box office charts.
7: What is that? Devices!
8: Tablets!
6: But with $160 million in ticket sales, Toy Story 5 has easily claimed the biggest opening weekend of 2026. And if estimates hold for the rest of the top 10,
9: we're gonna need backup.
6: Pixar's toys will have led Hollywood to this year's biggest 3-day weekend overall.
9: No way!
6: In fact, this year's total revenues are just shy of 2019's at this point. That's the year Avengers Endgame rewrote the record books, and the year before the pandemic. That has some in Hollywood sensing a return to form this summer, with Minions, Spider-Man, and Christopher Nolan's Odyssey still to come. Bob Mondello, NPR News.
1: At the Men's World Cup soccer tournament, Egypt is celebrating its first ever victory. Egypt defeated New Zealand 3-1 yesterday in Vancouver. With the win, Egypt moved to the top of the Group G standings and still has a chance to advance to the knockout round. The U.S. plays its next group stage match on Thursday against Turkey. Wall Street begins the trading week coming off a holiday on Friday for Juneteenth. I'm Dave Mattingly, NPR News in Washington.
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The song is called Dear Dorothy, and it's from the Chad Lawson Trio. They got a release called The Oz Sessions. Kind of, yeah, Oz-themed pieces there. Yeah, Chuck Levin's here in the Jazz Living Room. Kicking back with the coffee and the CDs, all the good stuff here. Oh, my, yes. Got Paul Desmond coming up as Quartet Live. It really, really interesting recordings. Keith O'Rourke, Houston Person, Oscar Peterson, and Roy Eldridge together. Miles Davis, Ray Brown Jr., and Andy Farber are all coming up here. So, getting with it, we're going to go to John Pruhl. This is off of Say It. He's on piano and vocal. Larry Coontz on guitar. It's the title track, Say It, Over and Over Again.

That is Ray Brown Jr. Yeah, from the release. This is Ray Brown Jr. and his take on, or his vocal take, I should say, on Take the A-Train, the great Billy Strayhorn piece. Miles Davis ahead of that with Doxy from the Prestige Record Story. Sonny Rollins on tenor sax on that great classic. And Oscar Peterson and Roy Eldridge together with Blues for Chew. Oh, yeah. Blues, Houston Person did The Very Thought of You from My Romance ahead of that as well. I'm Chuck Levins. Welcome, friends. Got this piece from Andy Farber. This is from his big band. It's from This Could Be the Start of Something Big. Andy Farber, along with John Hendricks and Jerry Dodgian, and the song The Man I Love.

0: on 90.7 WFAE HD2 Charlotte. This is the Charlotte Jazz Channel. Glad to have you along. We want to hear your thoughts about our programming. Drop us a note at programming@wfae.org. We'll have another hour of uninterrupted jazz following this news update from NPR.
1: Live from NPR News in Washington, I'm Corva Coleman. British Prime Minister Keir Starmer says he will resign. Speaking earlier today, Starmer says he'll step down as the head of the governing Labour Party. That means he'll end his job as the UK's leader. NPR's Lauren Freyer says Starmer was under pressure to quit.
2: He was elected 2 years ago with a landslide majority in Parliament, and now he has the lowest approval ratings of any prime minister in UK history. Part of it is scandals you may have heard about, his decision to appoint Peter Mandelson, a friend of Jeffrey Epstein, as the UK ambassador to Washington. But part of it is Starmer's failure to connect with people and to deliver real change that he promised.
1: NPR's Lauren Freyer reporting. Negotiators from the U.S. and Iran wrapped up their first high-level talks early this morning in Switzerland. Both sides have agreed to a roadmap to set out a fresh deal within 60 days. Technical talks are supposed to get started immediately. NPR's Rob Schmitz reports officials from Qatar and Pakistan are overseeing these talks.
3: In a joint statement, Qatari and Pakistani officials said the Switzerland summit was conducted in a, quote, positive and constructive atmosphere, and that the U.S. and Iran agreed to establish a committee that will focus on issues such as nuclear monitoring and sanctions. They also agreed on forming a temporary communication line to help avoid incidents and miscommunication and to ensure safe passage through the Strait of Hormuz. The two sides also agreed on a framework to make sure that military operations end in Lebanon, where Israel and the Iranian-backed militant group Hezbollah have been fighting. Iran's Foreign Minister Abbas Araghchi said on social media that major progress has been made to end the conflict in Lebanon. The discussions were strained by President Trump's renewal of threats against Iran on Sunday. Rob Schmitz, NPR News, Berlin.
1: President Trump says the Lincoln Memorial reflecting pool may have to be drained again for repair. Writing online, Trump suggested vandalism could be to blame for problems with the reflecting pool. He did not provide any evidence. President Trump recently ordered a $14 million renovation of the reflecting pool. NPR's Windsor Johnston reports now it's home to a massive algae bloom.
4: The reflecting pool has struggled with algae for decades. Chris Gobler, a marine scientist at Stony Brook University, says warm temperatures, sunlight, and stagnant water create ideal conditions for algae blooms.
5: If the water there was like a fountain continuously flowing, the algae just wouldn't have a chance to overgrow. You know, when you just have stagnant water just sitting there, that's the recipe for the algae just to, you know, they can replicate in hours.
4: In addition to the algae, some of the blue paint covering the bottom of the reflecting pool has started to peel off. Crews have been treating the water with hydrogen peroxide. Gobler says the chemical is a strong oxidizer designed to break down organic compounds, including paint. Windsor Johnston, NPR News, Washington.
1: And you're listening to NPR News from Washington. Officials in Democratic Republic of the Congo say they've now confirmed more than 1,000 Ebola cases. There are more than 254 confirmed deaths. Healthcare officials in DRC say they fear the Ebola outbreak is spreading. Elon Musk's company SpaceX could soon end up in your retirement funds. The company's stock is up more than 23% since going public earlier this month. Some investment firms have changed their rules to let big tech companies join popular stock market index lists early. NPR's Stephen Bisaha explains.
6: Normally, a new public company like SpaceX has to wait months or years to get into popular indexes, basically a list of differently weighted stocks that retirement accounts often invest in. But a couple of groups that run these lists change their rules to add large IPOs much faster. SpaceX is going to be added to the NASDAQ 100 in a few weeks. That's left some personal investors concerned firms are changing rules to favor large companies. Both AI companies Anthropic and OpenAI are expected to have their own IPOs this year. Not all indexes change their rules. SpaceX still has to wait at least a year to join the S&P 500 and must prove profitability. Stephen Bisaha, NPR News.
1: California Governor Gavin Newsom has declared a state of emergency over a smoldering warehouse fire in Los Angeles. This provides more money to firefighters watching over the blaze. It is mostly extinguished, but there are embers, and the smoke from the warehouse fire has forced some public schools to move students to alternative sites. It's NPR.
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Kenny Burrell on guitar and Frank Foster on tenor sax. The song, Now See How You Are. I'm Kate Borger. Thank you so much for joining me this morning. I have a lot of songs to look forward to this hour from artists like the Bill Charlap Trio, Antonio Adolfo, Scott Hamilton, and Sonny Stitt all coming up. And right now we're going to the wonderful world of Louis Armstrong All-Stars featuring Wynton Marsalis and Herlin Riley on drums and vocals for The Peanut Vendor.

The singer was Laird Jackson from her album Touched. We heard I Want to Spend the Night, and that was the wonderful sound of the marimba behind her, played by Brian Marott. I'm Kate Borger. Thank you so much for joining me on Morning Jazz. We also heard in that set from the Bill Charlap Trio and the title track from the album Street of Dreams. We're moving on now to an Antonio Carlos Jobim bossa nova, one of the great ones. Well, there are so many of them, but it's from the album Jobim Forever from the Brazilian pianist Antonio Adolfo. And this is a version of How Insensitive. Antonio Adolfo on piano.

That was the tune You're Not the Kind from the tenor saxophonist Scott Hamilton along with Tommy Flanagan on piano. We also heard there from Antonio Adolfo and his version of How Insensitive. Kate Borger here for Morning Jazz. Still to come, Sonny Stitt and Paul Gonsalves, also Brent Jensen. And right now we're going to a pianist and composer who has a new release out. It's called Hope, and his name is Yaniv Taubenhaus. He lives in New York City. And from his album Hope, we're going to hear Two for the Road, Yaniv Taubenhaus on piano.

Some virtuoso tenor saxophone there from Sonny Stitt and Paul Gonsalves with Stardust. I'm Kate Borger. Thank you so much for tuning in this morning to Morning Jazz. Going next to another tune from the Great American Songbook, this time we'll hear the alto saxophone. This is the saxophonist Brent Jensen with Tangerine.

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1: Live from NPR News in Washington, I'm Korva Coleman. Vice President Vance has concluded the first round of high-level talks with Iranian officials in Switzerland. The mediators are Pakistan and Qatar. Officials from these two countries say technical teams from Iran and the U.S. will go on talking about the details of the preliminary agreement. NPR's Aya Petrawi has more.
2: Mediators say technical talks on Iran's nuclear program and U.S. sanctions are continuing through the week in Switzerland in order to reach a final deal within 60 days. They say the U.S. and Iran also agreed to create a, quote, deconfliction cell to ensure a ceasefire in Lebanon holds. This comes after high-level talks concluded in Switzerland in what mediators say was a, quote, positive and constructive atmosphere. Those talks almost didn't happen. Iran's delegation refused to meet Vance due to Israeli attacks on southern Lebanon. Iran then said it was closing the Strait of Hormuz, and President Trump threatened the U.S. could resume attacks on Iran. But by Sunday, the two sides were sitting down for talks, and there were no new attacks between Iran-backed Hezbollah and Israel in Lebanon. Aya Beltraoui, NPR News, Dubai.
1: There's been a change this morning in British politics. UK Prime Minister Keir Starmer says he is going to step down as head of his party, which means he'll quit being Prime Minister.
3: Every decision I've taken has been about putting the country I love first. That is why I will resign as leader of the Labour Party. I have spoken to His Majesty the King this morning to inform him of my decision.
1: Critics have battered Starmer over his decision to choose a friend of late sex offender Jeffrey Epstein as the UK ambassador to the United States and failure to deliver the change that British voters sought. Now, the former mayor of Greater Manchester, Andy Burnham, says he will seek leadership in the Labour Party in an effort to become the next UK Prime Minister. Burnham just won a special election to Parliament, making him eligible to run for the higher position. China has imposed restrictions on dozens of U.S. companies. That includes American companies that produce rare earths. NPR's Jennifer Pack reports China is retaliating for recent U.S. measures against Chinese firms.
4: 2 weeks ago, the Pentagon expanded a list that bars some Chinese companies from doing business with the U.S. military, saying the firms have links to the Chinese army. The list includes Chinese tech giants Alibaba, Baidu, and EV maker BYD, companies that have denied links to China's military. In response, China is placing 10 U.S. defense contractors, including drone makers and rare earth producers, on an export control list. It bans exporters from selling Chinese products that have dual-use purposes, meaning both military and non-military applications, to the sanctioned U.S. firms. 46 other American companies are also barred from participating in Chinese government procurement projects. Jennifer Pak, NPR News, Beijing.
1: This is NPR. There are primary elections in three states tomorrow, Maryland, New York, and Utah. South Carolina will have a runoff vote. That's for the Republican gubernatorial nomination. South Carolina Lieutenant Governor Pamela Evatt is endorsed by President Trump. She will face State Attorney General Alan Wilson for the GOP nomination. The Centers for Disease Control and Prevention is drawing about $100 million in emergency funding from a U.S. program that fights infectious diseases. NPR's Gabriella Emanuel reports the money will help the agency respond to the Ebola outbreak in Africa.
5: The CDC currently has more than 125 staff in the Ebola-affected countries, says Dr. Satish Pillai of the CDC in a press conference.
6: In the past several days, our team in DRC is collaborating in efforts to improve community acceptance of surveillance, isolation, and safe and dignified burials.
5: The U.S. is also supporting Ebola assessments at ports of entry, including airports, and providing technical input on how to get Ebola testing where it's needed. This boost in funding comes as the U.S. has faced criticism that foreign aid cuts may have hurt the region's ability to detect and respond to this Ebola outbreak. Gabriela Emanuel, NPR News.
1: Forecasters have posted heat advisories from West Texas through southern New Mexico today. There are extreme heat watches posted for Phoenix and parts of southern Arizona as well. It could reach well into the triple digits there today. This is NPR.
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Music from the guitar-based jazz quartet out of New York City, the Metal Jazz Quartet. We heard Portal. Good morning and welcome to Morning Jazz. It's great to have you along. I'm Kate Borger, and I have some terrific artists coming up this hour. Duke Ellington, Billie Holiday, Pat Bianchi, Ray Brown, and Etta Jones, Ramsey Lewis, all that and more. And we are going to another guitarist now, George Benson, originally from Pittsburgh, Pennsylvania. And he has Red Holloway with him on tenor sax for a song called The Sweet Alice Blues.

What a wonderful version of a fabulous song, A Fine Romance, Jerome Kern composition with lyrics by Dorothy Fields, and originally from a mid-1930s movie with Fred Astaire and Ginger Rogers. But Billie Holiday does such a wonderful version of that. A Fine Romance. Before that, Duke Ellington, Reflections in D from the Piano Reflections album. I'm Kate Borger. I want to thank you for tuning in to Jazz Today, and hope that you'll stick around for some more wonderful artists coming up. And next, we're going to the alto saxophonist DeAndre Letsum, and this is a piece called Beyond Understanding. The alto saxophonist DeAndre Letsum on Morning Jazz.

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coming up with Etta Jones as his guest vocalist. Also, Ramsey Lewis on the way. Right now, we're going to the album Something to Say, the music of Stevie Wonder from the organist Pat Bianchi. And I have to say that I am thrilled that jazz musicians have been recording Stevie Wonder songs and covering them. It just makes so much sense. They're great compositions, and we're going to hear one now. It's Moon Blue, and here's Pat Bianchi on organ.

The singer was Gail Pettis, the song Who Can I Turn To? I'm Kate Borger. Thanks for turning to jazz this morning. It is great to have you along, and we have music from Ray Brown.

There is no greater love. The vocalist there was Etta Jones, and it's from actually a Ray Brown album. Some of my best friends are the singers. Russell Malone was on guitar, Ray Brown on bass. Kate Borger with you for Morning Jazz, and we're going next to the great keyboard player Ramsey Lewis. This is a song called Close Your Eyes and Remember.

0: Thanks for listening to the Charlotte Jazz Channel on 90.7 WFAE HD2 Charlotte. 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More jazz is on the way after this news update from NPR.
1: Live from NPR News in Washington, I'm Korva Coleman. Vice President Vance says Iran has agreed to allow international nuclear inspectors to come into that country. Vance is in Switzerland, where he spoke last hour about the negotiations he led along with Iranian representatives.
2: Our teams working with the Iranians, the Qataris, and the Pakistanis made great progress yesterday. They will continue to work at the technical level with the teams here in Bergenstock. And then those technical negotiations are going to continue over the weeks and days to come.
1: There's no official word yet from Iran about admitting international nuclear inspectors. The U.S. and Iran have agreed to set up working groups. One focuses on the war in Iran, and NPR's Greg Myrie says there's another point of agreement.
3: They've also established a line of communication to deal with issues surrounding the Strait of Hormuz, which is now supposed to reopen fully to shipping traffic. A U.S. official said there were robust discussions on Iran's nuclear program, though that issue is expected to be the most complicated and difficult to resolve. Greg Myrie, NPR News.
1: British Prime Minister Keir Starmer has resigned as head of the ruling Labour Party. That paves the way for the United Kingdom to get its seventh prime minister in about a decade. After winning a landslide majority 2 years ago, Starmer's approval ratings have slumped to a historic low, as NPR's Lauren Freyer reports from London.
4: At a lectern outside 10 Downing Street, Starmer resigned in a tearful speech, paying tribute
5: to my fantastic wife, Vic, who has been a rock by my side through good times and bad.
4: Polls show Starmer failed to connect with voters and deliver palpable change after budget cuts under the Conservatives. He'll stay on as caretaker until his centre-left Labour Party chooses a new prime minister. Nominations begin July 9th. The lead contender is Andy Burnham, the popular outgoing mayor of Manchester, England. Lauren Freyer, NPR News, London.
1: Longtime Federal Reserve Chairman Alan Greenspan has died, according to a statement from his wife, NBC News correspondent Andrea Mitchell. Greenspan was 100 years old. NPR's Scott Horsley reports Greenspan led the central bank for nearly two decades through some of the longest economic booms in U.S. history.
6: Greenspan was the rare celebrity among central bankers, featured not only in the business pages but on the cover of popular magazines. A word from Greenspan could move financial markets, an outcome he generally tried to avoid by speaking a nearly indecipherable dialect known as Fed speak. In the 1990s, Greenspan kept interest rates down even as unemployment fell to historically low levels, prolonging the economic expansion. A libertarian, Greenspan resisted calls for stricter bank regulation. Critics say that contributed to the financial meltdown in 2008, 2 years after Greenspan retired as leader of the central bank. Scott Horsley, NPR News, Washington.
1: This is NPR. Summer job postings have surged this year, according to the jobs site ZipRecruiter. But as NPR's Andrea Hsu reports, that does not necessarily mean more jobs for teenagers or recent college graduates.
7: Summer job hiring reached a peak in mid-May, according to ZipRecruiter. Postings were up a whopping 82% from a year ago. And wages are up, too, having grown 4.3% from the same time last year. Summer jobs now pay an average of nearly $22 an hour, with far higher wages on the coasts than in the middle of the country. At the same time, unemployment among teens and recent college grads remains elevated. ZipRecruiter says that's an indication that there's a lot of competition for seasonal jobs from more experienced workers who want temporary or part-time roles. Andrea Hsu, NPR News.
1: The iron fire in central Utah continues to burn. It has scorched more than 30 square miles, and none of it is contained. There are concerns about the nearby Utah city of Eureka. The historic mining town is about an hour and a half south of Salt Lake City. There are no reports of any homes in Eureka burning. There are several reports of wildfires in the state of Utah. California Governor Gavin Newsom has declared a state of emergency over a smoldering warehouse fire in Los Angeles. The declaration provides more money to firefighters watching over the warehouse blaze. It is mostly extinguished, but there are embers, and the smoke has forced some public schools to move students to alternative sites. I'm Corva Coleman, NPR News.
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Off of the recording, Mayburn plays Coltrane. That was Harold Mayburn on piano with Vincent Herring on alto sax and Steve Davis on trombone. Kate Borger with you for Morning Jazz. Good morning to you and welcome. And thank you for tuning in. And I hope you can stick around. This hour has some really fine artists and songs from Wynton Marsalis and Ann Hampton Callaway and Jerry Mulligan, Dexter Gordon, and Gene Ammons. We are going next to Stephen Riley on tenor saxophone with pianist Ernest Turner from their album Original Mind. This is called Beautiful Moon Ago.

Music from Ann Hampton Callaway with You Don't Know What Love Is. You'll find it on her album, Easy Living. I'm Kate Borger with you for Morning Jazz. Oh, I want to let you know, too, that we had something from Wynton Marsalis in there in the court of King Oliver. We're moving on now to the guitarist Will Bernard from his album Ancient Grains with Sam Yael on organ. This is called Right as Rain.

Music from Jerry Mulligan off of the album The Complete Verve Concert Band Sessions. I'm gonna go fishing. I'm Kate Borger with you playing music this morning, as I do each and every weekday morning. And up next, we're going to the great Dexter Gordon on tenor sax with Sonny Clark on piano. The song is 3 o'clock in the morning. Dexter Gordon here on Morning Jazz.

Gotta love that jazz violin. It's such a great sound. That was David Urey on violin, but it's from an album by the drummer, Yaron Israel, called New Dreams. The song was Never Forgotten. And the pianist there was Kevin Harris. Dexter Gordon ahead of that with 3 o'clock in the morning. And one more tune in this hour. It's from Gene Ammons, the Boss Tenor album. And it's a version of Canadian Sunset. Here's Gene Ammons on Morning Jazz.

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1: Live from NPR News in Washington, I'm Korva Coleman. Vice President Vance says Iranian officials have agreed to allow inspectors from the International Atomic Energy Agency back into their country. Vance spoke at the end of a summit in Switzerland. As NPR's Rob Schmitz reports, Iran has yet to confirm the news.
2: Vance said the U.S. and its negotiating team made what he called major progress while finalizing a peace deal with Iran. He said Iran has agreed to allow inspectors with the IAEA back into the country, which he called the first step in ending Iran's nuclear weapons program. The two sides also agreed on a framework to make sure that military operations end in Lebanon, where Israel and the Iranian-backed militant group Hezbollah have been fighting. Iran's Foreign Minister Abbas Araghchi said on social media that major progress has been made to end the conflict in Lebanon. The discussions were strained by President Trump's renewal of threats against Iran. Rob Schmitz, NPR News, Berlin.
1: Russian authorities say Ukrainian drone strikes in the annexed region of Crimea have killed 5 people and injured more than 24 others. Ukraine is attacking the territory Russia seized in 2014, years before its full-scale invasion of Ukraine. NPR's Charles Maines reports.
3: At least one of the reported deaths occurred when drones attacked a ferry boat crossing from the Russian mainland. Yet the Moscow-backed governor of Crimea, Sergei Aksyonov, offered no details about the other fatalities or the Ukrainian attack itself. Instead, he announced gas stations would suspend all sales of petrol, with only key state agencies accepted, the result of months of Ukrainian attacks on energy infrastructure and supply lines running into the peninsula. Ukrainian President Volodymyr Zelensky confirmed the latest attack and said his forces hit military and energy targets. Zelensky also called the strikes long-range sanctions, a Ukrainian euphemism for any damage inflicted on Russia's military capabilities. Charles Maines, NPR News, Moscow.
1: Forecasters have put up heat advisories from central Texas to southern New Mexico. There are excessive heat watches posted for parts of California and Arizona today. Officials at the Grand Canyon are reporting 3 heat-related deaths within the last week and a half. NPR's Amy Held reports.
4: All 3 of the recent deaths happened on trails down the canyon, officials say, before rescuers could reach them.
5: The temperature change really catches people off guard.
4: Jacob Lewandowski is a meteorologist with the Flagstaff Office of the National Weather Service. He says temperatures can rise 20 degrees or more as hikers descend thousands of feet. This week, it could reach 112 degrees at the bottom.
5: And so it can become very, very dangerous and even deadly really quickly.
4: Park officials advise avoiding these hikes during the hottest time of day at the hottest time of year. Every year, more than 300 people require rescue at the Grand Canyon, out of more than 4 million annual visitors to one of the world's top tourist destinations. Amy Held, NPR News.
1: You're listening to NPR. Former Federal Reserve Chair Alan Greenspan has died, according to a statement from his wife. Greenspan was 100 years old. He led the Federal Reserve for nearly 2 decades and was celebrated for keeping interest rates low. Critics say Greenspan's resistance to bank regulation contributed to the financial meltdown of 2008. President Trump says the Lincoln Memorial Reflecting Pool in Washington, D.C. may need to be drained again. As NPR's Rachel Treisman reports, chunks of its new blue coating have peeled off, and algae has turned the pool's blue water to green.
6: Trump wrote on social media that multiple people were arrested for vandalism, including slicing a 250-foot gash in the pool's newly repainted facade. But aquatic specialist Steve Goodale says that would be hard to do, given the strength of the coating.
7: If it's securely bonded to the substrate, that stuff is darn near impenetrable.
6: He says there are other reasons the paint could be peeling off, from dust to humidity to contamination. Trump says repairs will be done as quickly as possible, with less than 2 weeks to go until the 4th of July. Rachel Treisman, NPR News.
1: There are primary elections in 3 states tomorrow, Maryland, New York, and Utah. South Carolina will have a runoff vote. This is for the Republican gubernatorial nomination. President Trump initially endorsed South Carolina Lieutenant Governor Pamela Evett for the job, But over the weekend, Trump also endorsed her competitor, South Carolina Attorney General Alan Wilson. Trump wrote online he had hoped both would make it to the runoff. You're listening to NPR.
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That was the Thelonious Monk composition, Monk's Dream, performed by pianist Edward Simon. And you'll find it on his release, Solo Live, Edward Simon. Before that, Grant Green with Django. I'm Kate Forger with you for Morning Jazz, and this hour we'll be featuring music from Jessica Williams, Coleman Hawkins, and the B.G. Adair Trio, among other artists. And right now we go to Donald Harrison's album, Nouveau Swing, and from that album we're going to hear...

I think that song must have one of the most clever lyrics ever written by Cole Porter. From the musical Kiss Me, Kate, that was always true to you in my fashion. There are some great rhymes in that, and Paula West made the best of them. Paula West was the vocalist there. Always true to you in my fashion. I'm Kate Borger. Thank you so much for joining me this morning on Morning Jazz. Going next to Jessica Williams on piano for a song called Sneak Preview from her album Jessica's Blues.

A version of Stella by Starlight from the guitarist Rick Stone. Stella by Starlight being one of the most recorded standards out there. It's probably in the top 10. Just many versions of that tune. But we heard one again from Rick Stone. Before that, Jessica Williams with Sneak Preview. And still to come in this hour, Farnell Newton, the B.G. Dare Trio, and up next, the great Coleman Hawkins from the album The Hawk Relaxes. Kenny Burrell is on guitar, Ron Carter on bass, and we're going to hear this beautiful melody, I'll Never Be the Same. Here's Coleman Hawkins on Morning Jazz with Kate Borger. Thanks for joining me.

That was a piece called Affectionately Roy from Farnell Newton's album Feel the Love. And before that, Coleman Hawkins, I'll Never Be the Same. Kate Borger with you for Morning Jazz. Thank you so much for tuning in this morning. It makes all the difference to me just knowing you are there, that you're tuned in for jazz. Thank you again. And we're going next to the B.G. Adair Trio, a great Harry Warren tune from the 1930s, but always sounding contemporary. It's the song I Only Have Eyes for You. The B.G. Adair Trio on Morning Jazz.

0: on 90.7 WFAE HD2 Charlotte. This is the Charlotte Jazz Channel. Glad to have you along. We want to hear your thoughts about our programming. Drop us a note at programming@wfae.org. We'll have another hour of uninterrupted jazz following this news update from NPR.
1: Live from NPR News in Washington, I'm Korva Coleman. Vice President Vance has concluded the first round of high-level talks with Iranian officials in Switzerland. The mediators are Pakistan and Qatar. Officials from these two countries say technical teams from Iran and the U.S. will go on talking about the details of the preliminary agreement. NPR's Aya Batrawi has more.
2: Mediators say technical talks on Iran's nuclear program and U.S. sanctions are continuing through the week in Switzerland in order to reach a final deal within 60 days. They say the U.S. and Iran also agreed to create a, quote, deconfliction cell to ensure a ceasefire in Lebanon holds. This comes after high-level talks concluded in Switzerland in what mediators say was a, quote, positive and constructive atmosphere. Those talks almost didn't happen. Iran's delegation refused to meet Vance due to Israeli attacks on southern Lebanon. Iran then said it was closing the Strait of Hormuz, and President Trump threatened the U.S. could resume attacks on Iran. But by Sunday, the two sides were sitting down for talks, and there were no new attacks between Iran-backed Hezbollah and Israel in Lebanon. Aya Beltrawi, NPR News, Dubai.
1: British Prime Minister Keir Starmer is resigning as head of the Labour Party, effectively stepping down as prime minister as well. He says he'll stay on as caretaker prime minister until a new leader is chosen. That could possibly be Andy Burnham, the former mayor of Greater Manchester. Burnham just won election to the UK Parliament last week and said today he intends to run for Labour Party leader. If he wins, he'll also become Britain's new prime minister. NPR's Lauren Frayer says his policies are not that substantially different from Starmer's.
3: He's seen more as sort of folksy, able to connect with voters in a way that Starmer did not. Perhaps slightly to the left of Starmer, more likely to sort of robustly defend a welfare state. But he will face the same headwinds, you know, rising global energy prices, strained public finances. So in a way, this is a change in personality at the top rather than policy.
1: NPR's Lauren Freer reporting. Stocks opened higher this morning on a day when investors are remembering the late Alan Greenspan. NPR Scott Horsley reports he died this morning at his home in Washington at the age of 100.
4: The Federal Reserve said in a statement today that Greenspan's nearly two decades at the helm of the central bank was marked by periods of significant economic expansion as well as periods of considerable stress. Former colleagues say Greenspan brought rigorous analytical discipline to monetary policymaking and helped establish the credibility that remains one of the Federal Reserve's most important assets. Greenspan was an acolyte of the libertarian Ayn Rand and a reluctant regulator who believed bankers' self-interest would prevent them from excessive risk. He acknowledged the shortcomings of that hands-off approach only after risky behavior produced the Great Financial Crisis 2 years after he left the Fed in 2006. Scott Horsley, NPR News, Washington.
1: You're listening to NPR. Elon Musk's company SpaceX could soon end up in your retirement funds. The company's stock is up more than 23% since going public earlier this month. Some investment firms have changed their rules to let big tech companies join popular stock market index lists early. NPR Stephen Bisaha explains.
5: Normally, a new public company like SpaceX has to wait months or years to get into popular indexes, basically a list of differently weighted stocks that retirement accounts often invest in. But a couple of groups that run these lists change their rules to add large IPOs much faster. SpaceX is going to be added to the NASDAQ 100 in a few weeks. That's left some personal investors concerned firms are changing rules to favor large companies. Both AI companies Anthropic and OpenAI are expected to have their own IPOs this year. Not all indexes change their rules. SpaceX still has to wait at least a year to join the S&P 500 and must prove profitability. Stephen Bisaha, NPR News.
1: The Los Angeles Unified School District says its superintendent, Alberto Carvalho, has resigned. He's been on administrative leave for 4 months since the FBI searched his home and office. The LA searches are reported to be linked to a company that created a chatbot for the city's students, but the AI project only lasted a short time. In March, Carvalho released a statement declaring his innocence. The Iron Fire in central Utah continues to burn. It has scorched more than 30 square miles, and none of it is contained. There are concerns about the nearby town of Eureka. 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

Lester Young and Oscar Peterson doing the Indiana State song, if you believe it. Well, it's true. Back home again in Indiana. It also featured Barney Kessel and Ray Brown on that piece. Yeah. Art Tatum ahead of that with Deep Night from Best of the Pablo Group Masterpieces. Buddy DeFranco was the one on clarinet there with Art. And Nate Najjar did How Insensitive. It's off of the release. This is Nate Najjar. He's there on guitar. Chuck Levin's here. Welcome. I'm kicking back, getting into it. I hope you are too. Oh, yeah. Andrea Claiborne for you now. This is off of a new Nightshade release. Features Teddy Raven on tenor sax. It's a piece called The Fall of Man.

Christian Howes from the release called Out of the Blue and the Cape Verdean Blues. That's Christian there on violin. The Pear Danielson Trio ahead of that in a song called Yesterday's Gardenias. It's off of a new release called Time Will Tell. Pear Danielson on piano. And Andrea Claiborne started off the set with a song called The Fall of Man. It's from Nightshade. Teddy Raven there on tenor sax. Chuck Levin's here, and got one from Sweet Science. That's the name of the album. It's Larry Golding's on organ, Peter Bernstein on guitar, and the old Herb Alpert piece, This Guy's in Love with You.

0: Thanks for listening to the Charlotte Jazz Channel on 90.7 WFAE HD2 Charlotte. 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
1: Live from NPR News in Washington, I'm Corva Coleman. A new order from the U.S. Supreme Court has further weakened the Federal Voting Rights Act in seven states, mainly in the Midwest. NPR's Hansi Lo Wang reports the order comes out of a case about the landmark law's protections for disabled voters and voters who are unable to read or write.
2: The Supreme Court is leaving in place a lower court ruling that strikes down a key tool for protecting voters with a disability or an inability to read or write. That ruling applies to Arkansas, Iowa, Minnesota, Missouri, Nebraska, North Dakota, and South Dakota. Across the country, lawsuits by voters and advocacy groups have been the main way of enforcing the Voting Rights Act's protections for voters with a disability or inability to read or write. But last year, a ruling by a federal appeals panel agreed with a novel argument by Republican state officials in Arkansas that only the U.S. Attorney General has a right to sue to enforce that protection. The Supreme Court has now refused to review the panel's ruling. The move comes about 2 months after the Supreme Court's conservative supermajority weakened the Voting Rights Act's protections against racial discrimination and redistricting. Hansi Lo Wang, NPR News, Washington.
1: Vice President Vance is returning to the U.S. after holding the first high-level direct talks with Iranian representatives in Switzerland. The U.S. and Iran have agreed to set up a working group focused on the war in Lebanon. NPR's Greg Myrie says UN peacekeepers report there was no recorded shooting yesterday between Israel and Hezbollah fighters in Lebanon.
3: There was very heavy fighting Friday and Saturday. Israeli troops remain miles inside southern Lebanon. The Israeli leader, Benjamin Netanyahu, says Israel will keep troops there for as long as it takes, he says, to protect northern Israel. Hezbollah is also defiant, saying the war will not be settled until Israeli troops leave Lebanon.
1: NPR's Greg Myrie reporting. Pope Leo has made an urgent appeal to governments to focus on combating global hunger. He gave an address to the UN World Food Program and warned of a disintegrating world order. He added aid operations to help the poorest are essential for protecting the idea of the international community. NPR's Ruth Sherlock has more.
4: The international system, Leo said, is becoming disorderly and conflict-ridden and imbued by a prevailing sense of mistrust. He told the staff of the UN's World Food Programme in Rome that while aid and development projects become ensnared by politics and bureaucracy, weapons do not.
5: In effect, conflicts are fed more readily than people are nourished.
4: Pope Leo spoke of WFP's mission as essential to preventing humanitarian crises from deteriorating into irreversible collapse. In an era where agencies like WFP have seen budgets drastically slashed, he pressed governments to cut red tape and tear down the barriers that prevent aid from reaching those in need. Ruth Sherlock, NPR News.
1: You're listening to NPR. Former Federal Reserve Chair Alan Greenspan has died, according to a statement from his wife. Greenspan was 100 years old. He led the Federal Reserve for nearly two decades and was celebrated for keeping interest rates low. But critics say Greenspan's resistance to bank regulation contributed to the financial meltdown of 2008. Blood tests that are under development are getting better at screening for multiple cancers. NPR's Yuki Noguchi explains that the Food and Drug Administration could approve the first such blood test around the end of the year.
6: Screening is common in the U.S. for a handful of cancers like breast, colon, and cervical. But recent research in the Journal of Clinical Oncology on patients in the U.K. showed blood tests that can detect cancer markers can help catch disease earlier. Megan Hall heads medical affairs for Grail, the company that makes the test used in the study.
7: So it's a real fundamental shift in how we think about cancer screening. Instead of screening for individual cancers, we can now screen an individual for multiple cancers simultaneously.
6: She says such tests, currently under regulatory review, could help improve survival rates. Yuki Noguchi, NPR News.
1: Weather forecasters have put up heat advisories from central Texas to southern New Mexico today. There are excessive heat watches posted for parts of California and Arizona. It could reach 114 degrees today in Phoenix. I'm Korva Coleman, NPR News in Washington.
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Song called The Funk Dispenser. I love it. Oh, yeah, bringing it out, for sure. That's Steve White off of a release called Jazz in Hollywood. Maya Ray ahead of that from a new release called Sapphire Birds and Dream a Little Dream of Me, featured Vince Mai on trumpet. And Charlie Hayden started off the set with a song called Hermitage from the Quartet West release. Alan Broadbent there on piano. Charlie Hayden, oh yeah. Chuck Levin's here, and got one now from Art Blakey and the Jazz Messengers. You can't get much more classic than this, I'm telling you. Wayne Shorter, Curtis Fuller, Lee Morgan, and Art Blakey, a la mode.

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0: the Charlotte Jazz Channel on 90.7 WFAE HD2 Charlotte. I'm Chuck Levins. 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
1: Live from NPR News in Washington, I'm Amy Held. Secretary of State Marco Rubio is set to travel to the UAE, Kuwait, and Bahrain this week as the Trump administration steps up efforts to end the war it launched in February. Vice President J.D. Vance says Iran has agreed to allow U.N. nuclear inspectors into the country. NPR's Franco Ordonez reports Vance spoke today after wrapping negotiations in Switzerland.
2: Vance said the U.S. team of negotiators made very good progress and met several objectives. That includes establishing a mechanism to demine the Strait of Hormuz and another to help maintain the ceasefire in Lebanon. But he said they were most excited that nuclear inspectors from the International Atomic Energy Agency would be returning to the country.
3: The final deal is the house. We set the foundation. We haven't built the house, but we've laid a successful foundation to get to a good place for the American people.
2: Vance also addressed the possibility of unfreezing Iranian assets, which he said the U.S. and Qatar would manage. Franco Ordonez, NPR News, the White House.
1: Tehran has a different take, saying it did not negotiate on its nuclear program and did not accept any new commitments in those talks. This is what Iran's foreign ministry spokesman tells the official news agency of Iran. The Trump administration has dismissed hundreds of experts from federal advisory committees in fields that include science and research. NPR's Acadia Riddle reports.
4: The Trump administration has given little explanation for disbanding these committees. An executive order says it will reduce government waste. But experts like Michael Abrams argue there's little waste in this system. He works for an advocacy group called the Public Citizen and wrote a report on this subject. Abrams says these committees are an important tool connecting policy to practice.
5: You want to crowdsource it with the best minds. And that's what federal advisory committees do. Why wouldn't you want to do that?
4: Some of the issues these committees were studying before they were canceled include how best to treat long COVID, how to help rural communities with health care, and how to prevent disease outbreaks in hospitals. Katie Riddle, NPR News.
1: Longtime Federal Reserve Chairman Alan Greenspan died this morning at the age of 100. NPR's Scott Horsley has more on his legacy.
6: Former colleagues say Greenspan brought rigorous analytical discipline to monetary policymaking and helped establish the credibility that remains one of the Federal Reserve's most important assets. Greenspan was an acolyte of the libertarian Ayn Rand and a reluctant regulator who believed bankers' self-interest would prevent them from excessive risk. He acknowledged the shortcomings of that hands-off approach only after risky behavior produced the Great Financial Crisis 2 years after he left the Fed in 2006. Scott Horsley, NPR News, Washington.
1: UK Prime Minister Keir Starmer today announced his resignation. He will stay on as caretaker until his centre-left Labour Party chooses a new prime minister. Nominations begin July 9th. It's NPR News. Three people died in Bordeaux, France, from extreme heat, officials say, where it's forecast to reach 107 degrees today. A heat wave in Western Europe has disrupted schools, sports, and rail service. Spain's Basque Country is set to hit 104. That's more than double its historic average for the day, according to Reuters Climate Monitor. The most intense heat waves would be impossible without human-caused global warming. For many American kids, summer means screens. NPR's Ritu Chatterjee reports new research gives insight into protecting their well-being.
7: Studies show that screen use goes up for kids during the summer, and that's linked to less physical activity, less time outdoors, less sleep, and worse mood. But the good news, says pediatrician Dr. Jason Nagata, is that kids don't necessarily want to be stuck to screens all day.
8: Children and teens themselves report that they actually don't want to be glued to their phones over the summer. It's just oftentimes they're a little bit bored, and that's the easiest thing to reach to.
7: Nagata says parents should keep their kids busy with summer camps and other activities so there's less time for screens. And, he says, parents should set screen time rules for the summer. Ritu Chatterjee, NPR News.
1: The World Cup's expansion from 32 teams to 48 has defied expectations of total lopsided results. Tiny Cape Verde's first run has included draws against favored Spain and yesterday Uruguay. And this afternoon in the Dallas area, defending champions Argentina play Austria. Lionel Messi needs just one more goal to make the all-time men's World Cup record of 17. It's NPR News.
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0: Just a sittin' and a rockin'. From Sings the Duke Ellington Songbook, Ella Fitzgerald. My goodness, yeah. With Ben Webster along with her there on tenor sax. The Benedict Janelle Trio ahead of that with En Passant. From the release called The Envariant. That's a new release from Benedict Janelle and the Trio. Marion McPartland before that with the song I'm in the Mood for Swing from Plays the Benny Carter Songbook. Some great new stuff and mixed with some great classics. We're really kind of cooking along here with some great adventures. Love it. And we got a great classic here and the story behind it. That's kind of, it's, you know, the oral history that goes with that. This features Art Farmer on trumpet and it is the Jazz Tet with Benny Golson's song. And Benny is now going to tell you the story behind Killer Joe.
1: We'd like you to meet a friend of ours who goes by the name of Killer Joe. Picture a so-called hippie or hip cat standing on a corner in a neatly pressed, double-breasted, form-fitting pinstripe suit. A pair of pointed-toed shoes with bold white stitches around the soles. A black shirt, long white tie. A black pencil mustache. And, of course, a very wide-brimmed black felt hat. Killer Joe always has a pocket full of loot, but only the kind that jingles. You see, he likes to play the horses. He is most certainly a ladies' man. As a matter of fact, he is always willing to accept cash contributions from them for any cause, namely his own. The most important thing about Killer Joe that you have to know is that he's very much against manual labor. Killer Joe.

0: Killer Joe.
1: Hi, Chuck Levins here on the Charlotte Jazz Channel. 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

From the release After Hours, that right there is Scott Hamilton with Woody and You, featuring Tommy Flanagan on piano. Charles Erlin before that with Sugar from Slammin' and Jammin', and the Jazz Tets with Killer Joe, and Benny Golson telling you all about it. Chuck Levin's here, going to continue on now with a new one from China Moses. It features Tony Cadlick on trumpet, and Why Don't You Do Right?

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1: Live from NPR News in Washington, I'm Amy Held. High-level peace talks have come to a close in Switzerland, with the U.S. and Iran agreeing to a roadmap to reach a final deal. But the two sides have different accounts about how to get there. Vice President J.D. Vance says Tehran agreed to allow U.N. nuclear inspectors into the country, but Iran's foreign ministry spokesman says they did not negotiate their nuclear program. And when it comes to American voters, they're skeptical, and the majority oppose President Trump's handling of the war he started and is trying to end. NPR's Mara Liasson reports on pushback even within Trump's own base.
2: Trump is struggling to sell it. He's getting criticism from both wings of his own party. There are some in the Make America Great Again MAGA base who are angry that he went to war in the first place. Many of them voted for him because he promised not to get involved in any more foreign wars. And they don't feel like the U.S. has achieved anything of value so far.
1: That's NPR's Mara Liasson reporting. A new order from the Supreme Court has further weakened the Federal Voting Rights Act in seven states, mainly in the Midwest. NPR's Hansi Lo Wang reports the order comes out of a case about the landmark law's protections for disabled voters and for voters who are unable to read or write.
3: The Supreme Court is leaving in place a lower court ruling that strikes down a key tool for protecting voters with a disability or an inability to read or write. That ruling applies to Arkansas, Iowa, Minnesota, Missouri, Nebraska, North Dakota, and South Dakota. Across the country, lawsuits by voters and advocacy groups have been the main way of enforcing the Voting Rights Act's protections for voters with a disability or inability to read or write. But last year, a ruling by a federal appeals panel agreed with a novel argument by Republican state officials in Arkansas that only the U.S. Attorney General has a right to sue to enforce that protection. The Supreme Court has now refused to review the panel's ruling. The move comes about 2 months after the Supreme Court's conservative supermajority weakened the Voting Rights Act's protections against racial discrimination and redistricting. Hansi Lo Wang, NPR News, Washington.
1: British Prime Minister Keir Starmer is stepping down. His approval ratings have slumped to a historic low following a landslide win 2 years ago. NPR's Lauren Freyer reports from London. The UK is set to get its seventh leader in about a decade.
4: At a lectern outside 10 Downing Street, Starmer resigned in a tearful speech, paying tribute
5: to my fantastic wife, Vic, who has been a rock by my side through good times and bad.
4: Polls show Starmer failed to connect with voters and deliver palpable change after budget cuts under the Conservatives. He'll stay on as caretaker until his centre-left Labour Party chooses a new prime minister. Nominations begin July 9th. The lead contender is Andy Burnham, the popular outgoing mayor of Manchester, England. Lauren Freyer, NPR News, London.
1: On Wall Street, stocks are mixed. This is NPR News. Clive Davis, one of the most successful and best-known executives in the recording industry, has died, according to a family statement. During a career that spanned five decades, Davis played a key role in superstar success stories. Whitney Houston, Aretha Franklin, and Alicia Keys, also Bruce Springsteen, Pink Floyd, and Aerosmith. He says he developed his music business sense analyzing the Billboard charts. Clive Davis was 94. Many pastors in the U.S. are using artificial intelligence in their work as clergy. NPR's Jason DeRose reports.
6: The evangelical research organization Barna Group finds that only 13% of Protestant pastors say they don't use AI at all in their ministry work. What they do use it for varies. Half of pastors say they turn to AI for brainstorming or generating ideas. A little more than a third say they employ artificial intelligence to research biblical or theological topics, and about a quarter report AI is writing sermons for them. Despite its wide use, 7 in 10 pastors say they approach the technology cautiously, and 4 in 10 say they're conflicted about using artificial intelligence in their ministry. Jason DeRose, NPR News.
1: The Supreme Court has reinstated a murder conviction in the 1979 disappearance of 6-year-old Eitan Peetz. By a 6-3 vote, they granted an appeal from New York prosecutors to undo an appeals court's decision that overturned the guilty verdict against Pedro Hernandez. In an opinion, the justices found federal courts should not second-guess state courts. And you're listening to NPR News.
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That's off of his release called A Time for Love. That is Arturo Sandoval and the song Speak Low. Bob Mincer and his big band before that with the song Not Quite Yet. That's off of Bob's CD called Old School, New Lessons. Love it. Yeah. Gene Harris Quartet before that with Ron Eshte on guitar. Doing You Make Me Feel So Young. That's off of Gene's release called Like a Lover. Chuck Levins here, kicking back, coffee, CDs, you, me, hanging out, you know? Well, let's do it. Sure. Got one now from Al Muirhead from Northern Adventures, the Canada Sessions. It's Al Muirhead with I've Never Been in Love Before.

That's Cassandra Wilson with the great Jimmy Webb song, Wichita Lineman. It's off of her Belly of the Sun release. It features Kevin Bright on guitar, along with Cassandra Wilson there. Jimmy Green ahead of that with Last Summer. It's off of his CD called Beautiful Life. And Al Muirhead did I've Never Been in Love Before from Northern Adventures Canada Sessions. Hello, friends. I am Chuck Levins, and I tell you, some great adventures today. Just love it. Got a new one here from Gary Brunot. This is, actually, it's pronounced Gary Brunot. I'm sorry, I kind of messed that up. But this is off of a new release called Smile. Gary Brunot with Ditty for the Kitty.

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1: Live from NPR News in Washington, I'm Amy Held. Vice President J.D. Vance is leaving Switzerland at the conclusion of high-level peace talks with Iran. He says they have laid a foundation to get to a final deal, but they're not there yet. Vance spoke a short time ago from the tarmac.
2: We left a lot of our team, the Iranians left a lot of their team at the resort there to keep on working at. So all in all, a very productive 36 hours. We're going to have to keep working it.
1: NPR's Rob Schmitz reports Vance says during talks, Iran agreed to let UN nuclear inspectors into the country. That's something Tehran disputes.
3: Vance said Iran has agreed to allow inspectors with the IAEA back into the country, which he called the first step in ending Iran's nuclear weapons program. The two sides also agreed on a framework to make sure that military operations end in Lebanon, where Israel and the Iranian-backed militant group Hezbollah have been fighting. Iran's Foreign Minister Abbas Araghchi said on social media that major progress has been made to end the conflict in Lebanon. The discussions were strained by President Trump's renewal of threats against Iran. Rob Schmitz, NPR News, Berlin.
1: The superintendent of the Los Angeles Unified School District has resigned. It comes months after an FBI search of his home and office. Steve Futterman reports.
4: Alberto Carvalho sent a letter Sunday night to the LA Unified District announcing his decision to leave. It was in late February that the FBI conducted a raid at his home. 2 days later came this from Board Executive Officer Michael McLean.
5: Board of Education today unanimously voted to place Superintendent Alberto Carvalho on paid administrative leave.
4: The investigation into alleged fraud is reportedly connected to an AI contract. Carvalho gave the go-ahead to an AI chatbot for the school district in 2023. Carvalho has denied any wrongdoing. For NPR News, I'm Steve Futterman in Los Angeles.
1: Pope Leo has made an urgent appeal to governments to focus on fighting global hunger. In an address to the UN World Food Program, he warned that aid operations to help the poorest are also essential for protecting the idea of the international community. NPR's Ruth Sherlock reports.
6: The international system, Leo said, is becoming disorderly and conflict-ridden. He told the staff of the UN's World Food Programme in Rome that while aid and development projects become ensnared by politics and bureaucracy, weapons do not.
7: In effect, conflicts are fed more readily than people are nourished.
6: Pope Leo spoke of WFP's mission as essential to preventing humanitarian crises from deteriorating into irreversible collapse. In an era where agencies like WFP have seen budgets drastically slashed, he pressed governments to cut red tape and tear down the barriers that prevent aid from reaching those in need. Ruth Sherlock, NPR News.
1: It's NPR News. Lionel Messi has broken the World Cup men's record, scoring his 17th goal today for Argentina in their game against Austria in Arlington, Texas, a short time ago. Blood tests that are under development are getting better at screening for multiple cancers. NPR's Yuki Noguchi reports the FDA could approve the first such blood test around the end of the year.
8: Screening is common in the U.S. for a handful of cancers like breast, colon, and cervical. But recent research in the Journal of Clinical Oncology on patients in the U.K. showed blood tests that can detect cancer markers can help catch disease earlier. Megan Hall heads medical affairs for Grail, the company that makes the test used in the study.
9: So it's a real fundamental shift in how we think about cancer screening. Instead of screening for individual cancers, we can now screen an individual for multiple cancers simultaneously.
8: She says such tests, currently under regulatory review, could help improve survival rates. Yuki Noguchi, NPR News.
1: Firefighters in Los Angeles are gaining ground on a warehouse fire burning since Wednesday. Crews have knocked down walls in preparation for a full demolition of the building. The cold storage facility was holding tons of frozen food, including what's now decaying meat. The blaze has made air quality unhealthy around the Boyle Heights neighborhood, keeping people indoors. The company says it believes the fire started while workers were testing the roof's solar panels. Governor Gavin Newsom has declared a state of emergency. It's NPR News.
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Work song, Nat Adderley, from the Riverside Records story. Great version of that. My goodness, yes. Chuck Levin's here in the Jazz Living Room. Welcome, friends. I've got Wali Ali coming up, Aldo Romano, Josh Lawrence, Kathy Cousins, Les Demurl, Gene Ammons, Hart Scone and Albin. Got really some great adventures. Going to start off the set here with Azar Lawrence and his quartet from Speak the Word. This is L.A. Bossa.

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Drummer Aldo Romano from Canzoni and the song O Sole Mio featured Paulo Freisu on trumpet with him there. Oh yeah, Wally Ali ahead of that with I Loves You Porgy from 2B, Wally on guitar and Bob Baldwin there on piano. Chuck Levins here. Welcome, friends. I've got something now from Josh Lawrence. This is off of Contrast. He's on trumpet with a song called Accompanied Contrast.

Gene Ammons with Seed Shack. From Gene Ammons' Greatest Hits, where I found that. Yeah, Chuck Levin's here. Hey, we had Les DeMurl before Gene doing Song for My Father. Different version of it, for sure. Marvin Farabee on flugelhorn, Kevin Wilder on piano on that, from Hitting the Blue Notes. Kathy Cousins from Kathy Cousins 2 with Spring Is Where You Are. And Josh Lawrence did the song Accompanied Contrast. It's from his release called Contrast. Josh Lawrence on trumpet. I'm Chuck Levins. Got something from Hart, Scone, and Albin. John Hart, Adam Scone, and Rudy Albin. And from their Leading the British Invasion release, I Only Want to Be With You.

0: The Charlotte Jazz Channel on 90.7 WFAE HD2 Charlotte. I'm Chuck Levins. Hope you're enjoying the music. 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Much more jazz coming up in a few minutes after this news update from NPR.
1: Live from NPR News in Washington, I'm Amy Held. The U.S. is indicating good progress has been made toward a peace deal with Iran, while Tehran says one test is ending the fighting in Lebanon. And Israel and Hezbollah do appear to be keeping to a fragile ceasefire for the second straight day. NPR's Carrie Kahn reports.
2: Israel's foreign minister reiterated on social media what several top politicians have been saying for days. Israel will remain in the self-described security zone where its troops occupy a large swath of southern Lebanon. The exact boundaries of that zone, however, are not clear. Meanwhile, Prime Minister Benjamin Netanyahu touted the interim agreement between the U.S. and Iran as a huge success for Israel. There's widespread dissatisfaction in Israel for the U.S.-Iran preliminary plan. Israel is not part of peace talks, nor a new plan announced for a so-called deconfliction cell to ensure compliance to the ceasefire in Lebanon. Carrie Kahn, NPR News, Tel Aviv.
1: Argentina's Lionel Messi has made World Cup history this afternoon. NPR's William Jones reports.
3: After scoring a hat-trick in his country's opening game, Lionel Messi notched his fourth goal of the tournament today against Austria. That was despite missing a penalty earlier in the game. He took his total tally of World Cup goals to 17, becoming the top scorer in men's World Cup history. Messi is widely regarded as the best player of his generation. During his two-decade career, he's been recognized as the world's best player on 8 occasions. He captained Argentina to World Cup glory in Qatar 4 years ago. At 38 years old, this could be Messi's last World Cup. And with Argentina winning today, he'll once again be playing in the knockout stage of a World Cup. William Jones, NPR News.
1: The U.S. plays again Thursday in Los Angeles against Turkey, the U.S. team coming off their first back-to-back wins in almost a century. The majority of Americans who need a kidney transplant never even make it onto an organ wait list. That's the conclusion of a new study of patients referred for the procedure, NPR's Maria Godoy reports.
4: Only 12% of people on dialysis are registered on the kidney transplant wait list. Researchers at NYU Langone wanted to know what kept them from making it onto the list. They found that patients who were unmarried, lived in rural areas, or had severe obesity were less likely to start or complete the needed evaluations. Older, poorer, and Spanish-speaking patients were especially unlikely to move forward with the process. All told, fewer than 1 in 5 patients referred for a transplant made it onto the wait list. The researchers say the battery of tests and doctor visits required may be hard for patients to navigate if they lack social support. The findings appear in the Journal of the American Society of Nephrology. Maria Godoy, NPR News.
1: This is NPR News. Russia's war in Ukraine has had broad ecological consequences. Among them are air and water pollution, plus uncontrolled wildfires. NPR's Nate Rott reports on a new study that finds the war has also changed animal behavior.
5: Before Russia's full-scale invasion of Ukraine in early 2022, scientists had set up game cameras in the Chernobyl exclusion zone, a massive area surrounding the site of the 1986 Chernobyl nuclear disaster in northern Ukraine. And with little human interference, wildlife has flourished. Then, during its invasion, Russia moved and staged troops through the area. Fighting occurred, and the game cameras kept recording. Scientists now say the disturbances caused many mammals to change their behaviors. Deer species, red foxes, and moose were all less active during the fighting, especially at night, suggesting that warfare can have broad consequences on ecosystems even after the fighting has stopped. Nate Rott, NPR News.
1: Pink Floyd, Aretha Franklin, Whitney Houston. Just a few from a long list of iconic artists whose careers Clive Davis guided over 5 decades. He died today at the age of 94. In 2013, the longtime music producer and label executive spoke to NPR's Don Gagne.
6: You give the guidance that you can based on your expertise. And so for me, I keep the bar up there.
1: Davis started as a lawyer, saying he knew nothing of music, but analyzing chart-topping hits helped him understand what made a song successful. And you're listening to NPR News.
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Milt Jackson and Coleman Hawkins together on the Beanbags release. Real classic. Oh, yeah. That also had Kenny Burrell on guitar on that. And the song Sandra's Blues. Looking at the cover, it says it's a full fidelity recording. That it is, indeed. And a great one, too. Chuck Livens here. Welcome, friends, to the Jazz Living Room. Man, I've got some Scott Hamilton, George Kahn, Paul Desmond, Kenny Burrell, the Levin Brothers, Johnny Adams, Dizzy Gillespie, and the Dizzy Gillespie Alumni All-Star Band I've got for you. And we're going to start off this set with one from the Jen Hodge All-Stars. Now, Jen is on bass and vocal. It's from the release All's Fair in Love and Jazz. There you go. Arnt Arnson also on the vocal on this. The song is Smoke Rings.

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That's Johnny Adams and his version of Blue Gardenia. It's off of his release called The Verdict. On piano with Johnny there was Harry Connick Jr. How's that? There you go. Oh, I love it. Ahead of that, the Levin brothers, Tony and Pete Levin, bass and piano, sometimes organ. I tell you, interesting release called the Levin brothers. And the song there, they call Mysterioso. Yeah. Kenny Burrell did Autumn in New York ahead of that from Blue Lights. And Paul Desmond's Quartet with Wendy from Paul Desmond Quartet Live. Chuck Levin's here. We're going to go now to wrap up the hour with the Dizzy Gillespie Alumni All-Star Band. Features John Faddis on trumpet. This is off of Things to Come, and it's a great version of Stablemates.

0: on 90.7 WFAE HD2 Charlotte. This is the Charlotte Jazz Channel. Glad to have you along. 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We'll have another hour of uninterrupted jazz following this news update from NPR.
1: Live from NPR News in Washington, I'm Amy Held. Peace talks in Switzerland ended today with the U.S. and Iran agreeing to a roadmap to reach a final deal. As NPR's Jackie Northam reports, one concession the Trump administration made is to temporarily allow Iran to sell oil on the world market that includes in the U.S.
2: The Treasury Department lifted oil sanctions on Iran for the next 60 days. This gives Iran a huge economic boost after years of having to sell crude and other petroleum products at cut rates, largely on the black market. The move is part of the interim agreement between the U.S. and Iran that was reached last week. Treasury Secretary Scott Bessent wrote on social media that the oil waivers follow Iran's commitment to open the Strait of Hormuz and to allow international nuclear inspectors back into the country. There have been punitive sanctions on Iranian oil for decades. Exporters there have relied on so-called shadow fleets of old tankers to move crude, primarily to China. Jackie Northam, NPR News.
1: Groups tied to the artificial intelligence industry are spending tens of millions of dollars to influence elections, from congressional to local races. As NPR's Shannon Bond reports, the midterms have become a proxy battle in the war over how AI should be regulated.
3: AI-focused super PACs have already spent over $43 million on congressional races this cycle, according to Open Secrets, a nonprofit that tracks campaign spending. Two groups stand out. One is funded by investors in OpenAI. It warns that too much regulation will stifle innovation. Another set of super PACs is funded in part by rival Anthropic, which has called for more AI regulation. In some races, the groups are jumping in on opposite sides, like in New York's 12th congressional district, where they've collectively spent more than $15 million supporting and opposing State Assemblyman Alex Boris, all in a bid to shape how future regulations might be written. Shannon Bond, NPR News.
1: Around 1 in 5 adults say they have taken a GLP-1 obesity drug at some point. NPR's Sydney Lupkin reports when health insurers say no, that may not be the last word.
4: If your insurer won't cover Zepbound or Wegovy, there are steps you can take. Read the fine print on your policy. While many plans don't cover these drugs for obesity alone, they may cover them for obstructive sleep apnea or to reduce the risk of heart attacks or strokes. Check with your insurer to make sure your documentation for these conditions made it to the right place. Be prepared to appeal. Dr. Caleb Alexander is a professor of epidemiology and medicine at the Johns Hopkins Bloomberg School of Public Health.
5: I know it's hard to imagine, but there will come a day when we no longer see these access barriers for GLP-1s.
4: Meantime, if you're struggling with insurance, your doctor's office may have staff that's able to help. Sydney Lupkin, NPR News.
1: And you're listening to NPR News from Washington. Dozens of suspected tornadoes have been reported across the Midwest this weekend. They killed 3 people in Illinois and Kansas. Utah is dealing with several wildfires where the entire town of Eureka is under mandatory evacuation orders affecting hundreds of residents because of what officials say is a human-caused wildfire. Dozens of blazes burning across the U.S., many in the Southwest, amid hot, dry, and windy conditions. Music executive Clive Davis died today. He was 94 years old. For decades, Davis shepherded the careers of stars like Bruce Springsteen, Aretha Franklin, and Alicia Keys. NPR's Isabella Gomez Sarmiento reports.
6: Clive Davis started out as a music industry lawyer, but perhaps his biggest talent was his ability to spot a star. As a producer and label head, he launched the careers of artists ranging from Janis Joplin to Kelly Clarkson. Most famously, Davis signed 19-year-old Whitney Houston to his label, Arista Records, and helped turn her into a chart-topping icon. Davis was also a master of reinvention, guiding musicians like Carlos Santana into later career pivots that became huge victories. Davis's family writes, he left an indelible mark on culture that will endure for generations. Isabella Gomez Sarmiento, NPR News.
1: One of the world's best soccer players set a World Cup record today, twice. Lionel Messi scored his 17th then 18th goals in tournament play, leading defending champs Argentina to a 2-0 victory against Austria. This is NPR News.
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That's a Caratana on drums from the release called Jazzanova. Yeah, and that featured Carla Helmbrecht on the vocal on that. Branford Marsalis was on tenor sax on that as well. A Caratana love dance. Hey friends, Chuck Levins here. Got some Ben Webster coming up. Ben Patterson, Herbie Hancock, Emma Larson, Teddy Charles, the Keith Carnes Big Band, and Brad Michaels and Michael Scharf coming up as well here in the Jazz Living Room. Some great stuff. Speaking of great stuff, boy, Benny Carter from Benny Carter and the Jazz Giants features Dizzy Gillespie on here. Man, talk about Jazz Giants. Also features Ben Webster, Barney Kessel, Frank Rossolino, Jimmy Rolls, Andre Previn, Leroy Vinegar, and Shelly Mann. Yeah, okay. Jazz Giants, that's for sure. Okay, Benny Carter with The Courtship.

That is the Keith Karnes Big Band, and featuring Rich Perry on tenor sax. The song is called An Eye on the Future, and that is the title track to that release. Keith Karnes, Big Band. Teddy Charles ahead of that with Stompin' at the Savoy from Salute to Hamp. Teddy on vibes, Hank Jones on piano. Oh, man. Stompin' at the Savoy, good stuff. Emma Larson before that with a song Many Moons Ago, featured Shedrick Mitchell on piano. It's from a release called Sing to the Sky from Emma Larson. And Herbie Hancock did Little One from Maiden Voyage. George Coleman on tenor, Freddie Hubbard on trumpet on that. Man, Chuck Levin's here. Welcome, friends. Got Brad Myers and Michael Scharf for you now. This is from a release called Sanguinaria. Guitar bass duo, and here they are with the Great Pumpkin Waltz.

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1: Live from NPR News in Washington, I'm Ryland Barton. The U.S. is waiving sanctions on Iranian oil as part of an interim agreement to end the war the U.S. and Israel began in February. The development emerged today as Vice President J.D. Vance wrapped up talks with Iranian officials in Switzerland. Vance says Iran has agreed to allow U.N. nuclear inspectors into the country, but a spokesperson for Iran's foreign ministry told a state news agency that Iran had made no new commitments for inspections. NPR's Franco Ordone reports.
2: Vance said the U.S. team of negotiators made very good progress and met several objectives. That includes establishing a mechanism to demine the Strait of Hormuz and another to help maintain the ceasefire in Lebanon. But he said they were most excited that nuclear inspectors from the International Atomic Energy Agency would be returning to the country.
3: The final deal is the house. We set the foundation. We haven't built the house, but we've laid a successful foundation to get to a good place for the American people.
2: Vance also addressed the possibility of unfreezing Iranian assets, which he said the U.S. and Qatar would manage. Franco Ordonez, NPR News, the White House.
1: The former mayor of Manchester, England, Andy Burnham, may soon replace British Prime Minister Keir Starmer, who today announced his resignation. Burnham would be the UK's seventh leader in the decade since the British voted to exit the European Union. NPR's Lauren Freyer reports.
4: Rome is saved.
5: Rome is saved, one lawmaker yelled, poking fun at the high expectations facing Andy Burnham as he was sworn into Parliament.
6: I swear by Almighty God.
5: With the aim of becoming the next Prime Minister. 10 years ago, Britons voted for Brexit, which ultimately shrank their economy and contributed to this revolving door of Prime Ministers. If the ruling centre-left Labour Party does choose Burnham, it's a change of personality more than policy. He and Starmer share the same party platform. Another contender, former UK Health Secretary Wes Streeting, has thrown his support behind Burnham, who could run uncontested and become Prime Minister by late July. Lauren Freyer, NPR News, London.
1: Argentine soccer player Lionel Messi broke the record for World Cup goals today. Argentina is the defending World Cup champion. Messi scored twice during today's 2-0 victory over Austria. NPR's Jasmine Garst reports.
7: It was Messi's 17th goal during a World Cup. Then he added an 18th. Messi, who's team captain, started off the World Cup with a bang. In the team's first game against Algeria, he scored a hat trick. 3 goals, a rare feat in soccer. During this latest game against Austria, he made the first record-breaking goal during the first half. And then, in the second half, near the end of the match, Messi scored yet another goal, finishing off at 2-0. He's considered one of the best players in soccer history. Jasmine Garst, NPR News, New York.
1: And from Washington, this is NPR News. The last 8 Americans exposed to hantavirus on a cruise ship have left their quarantine facility in Nebraska after 6 weeks. The outbreak killed 3 people. Symptoms of hantavirus have taken as long as 42 days to appear in previous outbreaks. 10 others were allowed to leave earlier under an agreement that they would be closely monitored at home. Blood tests are getting better at screening for cancer. NPR's Yuka Noguchi reports the FDA could approve the first such test this year.
8: Screening is common in the U.S. for a handful of cancers like breast, colon, and cervical. But recent research in the Journal of Clinical Oncology on patients in the U.K. showed blood tests that can detect cancer markers can help catch disease earlier. Megan Hall heads medical affairs for Grail, the company that makes the test used in the study.
9: So it's a real fundamental shift in how we think about cancer screening. Instead of screening for individual cancers, we can now screen an individual for multiple cancers simultaneously.
8: She says such tests, currently under regulatory review, could help improve survival rates. Yuki Noguchi, NPR News.
1: The National Guard is patrolling the reflecting pool in Washington, D.C. Contractors have been using chemicals to combat algae and trying to address the peeling American flag blue paint liner, which the administration added ahead of the country's 250th birthday celebrations. President Trump claims there have been multiple arrests for damage to the pool's liner. He says the pool might need to be drained again for repairs. This is NPR News.
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The song is called Dear Dorothy, and it's from the Chad Lawson Trio. They got a release called The Oz Sessions. Kind of, yeah, Oz-themed pieces there. Yeah, Chuck Levin's here in the Jazz Living Room. Kicking back with the coffee and the CDs, all the good stuff here. Oh, my, yes. Got Paul Desmond coming up as Quartet Live. It really is. Really interesting recordings. Keith O'Rourke, Houston Person, Oscar Peterson, and Roy Eldridge together. Miles Davis, Ray Brown Jr., and Andy Farber are all coming up here. So, getting with it, we're going to go to John Prule. This is off of Say It. He's on piano and vocal. Larry Coons on guitar. It's the title track, Say It, Over and Over Again.

From Sketches from the Road, Keith O'Rourke on tenor sax with Solitary Traveler. Paul Desmond live ahead of that, the quartet, Nancy with the Laughing Face. Going now to Houston Person and the Very Thought of You.

That is Ray Brown Jr. Yeah, from the release. This is Ray Brown Jr. and his take on, or his vocal take, I should say, on Take the A-Train, the great Billy Strayhorn piece. Miles Davis ahead of that with Doxy from the Prestige Record Story. Sonny Rollins on tenor sax on that great classic. And Oscar Peterson and Roy Eldridge together with Blues for Chew. Oh, yeah. Blues, Houston Person did The Very Thought of You from My Romance ahead of that as well. I'm Chuck Levins. Welcome, friends. Got this piece from Andy Farber. This is from his big band. From This Could Be the Start of Something Big. Andy Farber, along with John Hendricks and Jerry Dodgian. And the song, The Man I Love.

0: Thanks for listening to the Charlotte Jazz Channel on 90.7 WFAE HD2 Charlotte. 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
1: Live from NPR News in Washington, I'm Ryland Barton. President Trump says the U.S. made progress on efforts to keep the Strait of Hormuz open during talks with Iranian officials today.
2: As long as they respect us, we're not going to have any trouble. We have total control of the Strait.
3: So the mechanism.
2: You know, we have a Navy that had a blockade. I think the blockade was more impactful than dropping bombs, if you want to know the truth. It was like I said, they call it the steel wall. Nobody got through. Not one ship got through, able to go to Iran. They got through if we wanted them to go through. And we could set that up again.
1: The interim agreement to end the war was supposed to reopen the channel. Dozens of ships passed through it over the weekend, but the main route is still closed. Vice President J.D. Vance returned to Washington today after negotiations in Switzerland. Vance says Iran agreed to allow in U.N. nuclear inspectors, but a spokesperson for Iran's foreign ministry told a state news agency that Iran has made no new commitments for inspections. The Supreme Court has further weakened the Voting Rights Act in seven states. NPR's Hansilo Wong reports the order comes out of a case about protections for disabled voters and voters who are unable to read or write.
4: The Supreme Court is leaving in place a lower court ruling that strikes down a key tool for protecting voters with a disability or an inability to read or write. That ruling applies to Arkansas, Iowa, Minnesota, Missouri, Nebraska, North Dakota, and South Dakota. Across the country, lawsuits by voters and advocacy groups have been the main way of enforcing the Voting Rights Act's protections for voters with a disability or inability to read or write. But last year, a ruling by a federal appeals panel agreed with a novel argument by Republican state officials in Arkansas that only the U.S. Attorney General has the right to sue to enforce that protection. The Supreme Court has now refused to review the panel's ruling. The move comes about 2 months after the Supreme Court's conservative supermajority weakened the Voting Rights Act's protections against racial discrimination and redistricting. Anzila Wong, NPR News, Washington.
1: A federal judge has blocked an attempt by the Trump administration to subpoena Minnesota Democratic Governor Tim Walz and other state officials, calling it an effort to harass and retaliate against them. The administration wanted to investigate whether Walz and other officials obstructed or impeded law enforcement during Trump's immigration crackdown in the Twin Cities. Longtime Federal Reserve Chairman Alan Greenspan died this morning at the age of 100. NPR's Scott Horsley has more.
5: Former colleagues say Greenspan brought rigorous analytical discipline to monetary policymaking and helped establish the credibility that remains one of the Federal Reserve's most important assets. Greenspan was an acolyte of the libertarian Ayn Rand and a reluctant regulator who believed bankers' self-interest would prevent them from excessive risk. He acknowledged the shortcomings of that hands-off approach only after risky behavior produced the great financial crisis 2 years after he left the Fed in 2006. Scott Horsley, NPR News, Washington.
1: U.S. stocks closed mixed today after oil prices eased. This is NPR News. UK voters chose to leave the European Union in the Brexit referendum 10 years ago tomorrow. The vote shattered a half-century project to get closer to the European continent. 52% of the British voted to leave the bloc. It led to the most dramatic shakeup of the UK economy and society since World War II. Russia's war in Ukraine has had broad ecological consequences. Among them are air and water pollution and uncontrolled wildfires. NPR's Nate Rott reports on a new study that finds it's also changed animal behavior.
6: Before Russia's full-scale invasion of Ukraine in early 2022, scientists had set up game cameras in the Chernobyl exclusion zone, a massive area surrounding the site of the 1986 Chernobyl nuclear disaster in northern Ukraine. And with little human interference, wildlife has flourished. Then, during its invasion, Russia moved and staged troops through the area. Fighting occurred, and the game cameras kept recording. Scientists now say the disturbances caused many mammals to change their behaviors. Deer species, red foxes, and moose were all less active during the fighting, especially at night, suggesting that warfare can have broad consequences on ecosystems even after the fighting has stopped. Nate Rott, NPR News.
1: The Transportation Security Administration says there's been an uptick in international travelers discovering and trying to smuggle ranch dressing in their carry-on bags after visiting for the World Cup. The agency cheered on the diplomacy and advised the superior condiment should be checked on the way home. 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

Kenny Drew Jr. at the piano from the album he did as a tribute to his dad. The album is titled Remembrance, and we heard Children's Games. I'm Tony Mowat. Welcome. Another hour of jazz together. Let's continue here with Gerald Beckett playing flute.

That was Karen Allison and O Barquino. I love the way she does that. It's from an album titled From Paris to Rio, which is on the Concord label. They released that one, has to be at least 4 years ago. Before Karen Allison, New York Jazz All-Stars, and their interpretation of In a Mellow Tone.

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the great Benny Carter. Yes, indeed, Benny Carter, multi-instrumentalist, and his version of All Alone. Before that, Coltrane, of course, playing tenor sax. That was Lazy Bird. I'm Tony Moa. Let's wrap up this hour with Ray Brown and his trio from the album Walk On. This is their version of The Nearness of You.

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1: Live from NPR News in Washington, I'm Ryland Barton. Vice President J.D. Vance says talks with Iranian officials created a good foundation for a final deal to end the Iran war. Iran says there have been major progress to end Israel's attacks on Lebanon and called that the first real test of negotiations. As NPR's Jackie Northam reports, one concession the Trump administration made is to temporarily allow Iran to sell oil on the world market.
2: The Treasury Department lifted oil sanctions on Iran for the next 60 days. This gives Iran a huge economic boost after years of having to sell crude and other petroleum products at cut rates, largely on the black market. The move is part of the interim agreement between the U.S. and Iran that was reached last week. Treasury Secretary Scott Bessent wrote on social media that the oil waivers follow Iran's commitment to open the Strait of Hormuz and to allow international nuclear inspectors back into the country. There have been punitive sanctions on Iranian oil for decades. Exporters there have relied on so-called shadow fleets of old tankers to move crude, primarily to China. Jackie Northam, NPR News.
1: A federal judge has ruled that a revamped federal tool that states have used in their efforts to identify illegally registered non-citizen voters is unlawful and cannot be used. Plaintiffs argued upgrades to the program aggregated Americans' sensitive personal data in a way that could result in voters being wrongly purged from voter rolls. Hot and windy weather is posing challenges for firefighters in the Southwest. NPR's Kirk Sigler reports one wildfire has forced the evacuation of Eureka, Utah.
3: Authorities say the fire was human-caused and is one of a half dozen large blazes now burning in Utah, including a smaller but fast-moving fire near the University of Utah that's been kicking up smoke over the Salt Lake area. Utah, like most western states, is coming off its driest and warmest winter on record, as was noted by Governor Spencer Cox.
4: The moisture content inside these trees, the sagebrush, is lower than it's maybe ever been. And that makes it just easily combustible, and we need people to be very careful.
3: Temperatures in the 90s for the next few days will offer little reprieve for Utah and Arizona, where one of the biggest priorities is the Pocket Fire, burning just a few miles to the north of Sedona. Kirk Sigler, NPR News.
1: Argentina's Lionel Messi made World Cup history today. After two goals against Austria, he now owns the all-time World Cup record with 18 goals. NPR's William Jones reports.
5: Messi is widely regarded as the best player of his generation. During his two-decade career, he's been recognized as the world's best player on 8 occasions. He captained Argentina to World Cup glory in Qatar 4 years ago. At 38 years old, this could be Messi's last World Cup. And with Argentina winning today, he'll once again be playing in the knockout stage of a World Cup. William Jones, NPR News.
1: It's NPR. Mexican President Claudia Sheinbaum says her country is trying to restart oil shipments to Cuba soon, a move that could provide much-needed relief as the island's crises deepen and given a lack of petroleum. Mexico became a key fuel supplier to Cuba after the U.S. attacked Venezuela in January and halted critical oil shipments, but the shipments were suspended after President Trump threatened tariffs on any country that provides or sells oil to Cuba. Significant numbers of Americans say they're receptive to religious expression in public schools. NPR's Jason DeRose reports on the findings of a new survey from the Pew Research Center.
6: Nearly 8 in 10 U.S. adults say they favor allowing students to voluntarily pray in student-led groups. Strongest support comes from white evangelicals and black Protestants. The Pew poll found that fewer than half, 46%, say public school teachers should be allowed to lead their classes in prayer, and only a very small percentage say those prayers should be required. Pew Research also found that 50% of those polled favored displaying the Ten Commandments in classrooms. Divisions exist along party lines, with more than 7 in 10 Republicans favoring these displays, while about 7 in 10 Democrats oppose them. Jason DeRose, NPR News.
1: The Senate has passed a bipartisan housing bill that aims to bring down home prices and increase the supply. The vote represents one of the most sweeping efforts in recent decades to reduce federal regulations for housing and increase local control. The legislation bans corporate investors from buying single-family homes. U.S. stocks closed mixed today. 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

And they call that one Martians Go Home, done by Shorty Rogers and his ensemble. And Shorty Rogers always had a great group of gentlemen who grew up on the West Coast. Yes, West Coast Jazz, as they refer to it. That goes back to the 50s when that was recorded. I'm Tony Mowat. How are you? Settle back and enjoy some jazz with me. Here's Eric Reed with Rodney Whittaker and Willie Jones III and Stablemates.

That was Art Pepper in a classic interpretation of Body and Soul from his album on the Prestige label, one that Prestige put together, and it's titled The Arts of the Ballad, Art Pepper. That was George Cables playing piano. Before that, Eric Reed and Stablemates. I'm Tony Mowat. This is Monday Jazz. Up next, Darryl Grant. Darryl Grant and Please Send Me Someone to Love.

0: Hi, Chuck Levins here on the Charlotte Jazz Channel. Let's continue on now with some more great music.
1: Please welcome back to the bandstand, Branford Marsalis. Yeah. Your chair.
2: Thank you.
1: Now, I just wanted to say one thing. To all the gorgeous women in the house, beware, because this is the sexiest number that you're going to hear all night. And to the men, sorry.

The album is called Harry Allen Meets the John Pizzarelli Trio. And Martin Pizzarelli playing bass. Of course, John Pizzarelli on guitar. And Ray Kennedy, the piano player. Harry Allen on tenor sax. And we heard Sunday. Before that, Harry Connick Jr. giving us his version of You Go to My Head with Branford Marsalis playing tenor.

Tommy Smith there. Tommy Smith with Kenny Barron at the piano from the album The Sound of Love. We heard In a Sentimental Mood. I'm Tony Mowat. I certainly hope you enjoyed this hour. I did, my friends, and I thank you for being there. Let's conclude it with Jan Leader and her version of Duty. Jan Leader playing flute.

0: 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This is the Charlotte Jazz Channel. Glad to have you along. 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We'll have another hour of uninterrupted jazz following this news update from NPR.
1: Live from NPR News in Washington, I'm Ryland Barton. Israel and Iranian-backed militants appear to be keeping a fragile ceasefire in Lebanon for the second straight day. The ongoing clashes between Israel and Hezbollah had threatened to derail negotiations of a preliminary peace agreement between the U.S. and Iran. The interim pact called for a cessation of fighting on all fronts, including in Lebanon, but Israeli officials say they will not leave a large swath of Lebanon, which they have deemed a security zone. NPR's Kerry Khan reports.
2: Israel's foreign minister reiterated on social media what several top politicians have been saying for days. Israel will remain in the self-described security zone where its troops occupy a large swath of southern Lebanon. The exact boundaries of that zone, however, are not clear. Meanwhile, Prime Minister Benjamin Netanyahu touted the interim agreement between the U.S. and Iran as a huge success for Israel. There's widespread dissatisfaction in Israel for the U.S.-Iran preliminary plan. Israel is not part of peace talks, nor a new plan announced for a so-called deconfliction cell to ensure compliance to the ceasefire in Lebanon. Kerry Khan, NPR News, Tel Aviv.
1: The Trump administration has issued a waiver allowing the sale of Iranian oil. Vice President J.D. Vance and Energy Secretary Chris Wright are downplaying the significance of that, but Patrick DeHaan, head of petroleum analysis with Gas Buddy, says it's a huge benefit for Iran.
3: It allows Iran to sell potentially millions of barrels of oil with net proceeds that would likely be in the ballpark of $100 to $150 million every day. Now, those export levels, that estimate of 100 to 150 million barrels a day is based on what Iran was selling into the market under sanctions in the last couple of years, whether or not they have that capacity, if there's infrastructure limitations, and maybe slightly lower. But we're talking about tens of millions of dollars.
1: President Trump issued an executive order today calling for investment in quantum technology and science. NPR's Katie Riddle reports.
4: Many experts say quantum computing and technology